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1: And welcome to it. It is the Back to Work Monday edition of the 6 o'clock Triple Shot. Chris in, and tonight we celebrate three classic albums that were released on this date in history. And we'll go oldest to newest, kicking things off June 1st, 1967. The Beatles dropped the all-time classic, not only a great album, but one of the most iconic album covers ever, talking about Sgt. Pepper's Lonely Hearts Club Band. And we'll kick off the Triple Shot with Lucy in the Sky with Diamonds on 98.1 KKFM.

98.1 KKFM, 6 o'clock, Triple Shot, celebrating three classic albums released on this date in history. Next up is Black Sabbath and their self-titled debut album. Now, this one was released in February in the UK in 1970. Didn't hit the States until June 1st of 1970. And that's where you'll find this. One of the greatest riffs ever right here, NIB, 98.1 KKFM.

0: The Eagles wrapping up the big ass block of classic rock. That was kind of an eclectic one there. 98.1 KKFM, and the Eagles dropped their self-titled debut album June 1st, 1972. They did all right for themselves. All three of those bands did pretty good for themselves, if I do say so myself. Make sure you come back. Some other bands that did good. We got Skinner on the way for you, Van Halen, and more next. 98.1 KKFM.
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2: The best part of the day begins now. 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It's Steve Gorman Rocks. Welcome to the show.
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0: Def Leppard kicking off a Monday night of Steve Gorman Rocks with Photograph. It is Monday in April tonight. A very special show as we are going to be focusing on high school dropouts in rock music history.
1: Can I tell you a little secret that you might not know is I didn't finish normal high school. I went to night school for high school. So I just feel like rock stars and myself, like we're very similar.
0: I'm looking at you in a whole new light right now. I thought you were cool before. Now, too cool for school, literally.
1: Right? It makes you like a little cool. Like there's a little something extra spicy about you if you don't finish high school. Now we're promoting not finishing high school, Steve. We're going to get kicked off the air.
0: I did it backwards. I dropped out of college. I totally should have dropped out of high school. That would have been way better for the street cred. The first drop out of the hour in just a few minutes. But right now it's time for Eddie Money. Here's two tickets to paradise.

0: Ozzy Osbourne, Mr. Crowley on Steve Gorman Rocks. Now, Aleister Crowley pronounced his last name Crowley, but in history, we all say Crowley. It just rolls off the tongue a little bit better. For most people, they heard of the British practitioner of black magic because Jimmy Page was a fan. Ozzy Osbourne was using Mr. Crowley to play up that sort of fake satanic image. He did it for effect. He was having a good time with it. For Jimmy Page, a far more serious pursuit. He read Aleister Crowley's writings. He was very, very interested in the way Aleister Crowley described the ability to live one's life. Do what thou wilt. Basically, whatever you want to do, just do it and lead an honest life. I think Jimmy Page and Ozzy Osbourne both pushed that to its limits time and time again. But hey, they both got some good stories out of it, if nothing else.
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Lynyrd Skynyrd, my favorite Skynyrd song, in fact, for a Tuesday night, for any night, Tuesday's Gone on Steve Gorman Rocks. Twisted Sister from Long Island coming up next from the Stay Hungry album, We're Not Gonna Take It.

0: please. It's time to celebrate the uncelebrated, the unappreciated, the unaccomplished, the underachievers. That's right, we're giving out diplomas to your favorite rock stars who never made it past grade school. It's High School Dropout Night on Steve Gorman Rocks. Now, here's your host, Steve Gorman.
1: Oh, the high school dropouts. Where would rock music be without them? Let me tell you something. I'm not a high school dropout, but I am a college dropout. So I get it. At some point, you wake up and go, well, I'm just wasting my time and everybody else's time. The band Aerosmith, the Bad Boys from Boston. Well, Steven Tyler didn't drop out. He was expelled from Roosevelt High School. Marijuana use is the official story. I'm sure there was even more behind the scenes going on. Joe Perry dropped out of school. He recognized, I'm just here to play music, man. I want to rock, and this school is getting in the way of that.

0: time for questionable wisdom on Steve Gorman Rocks. 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
1: 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Now, Chelsea's birthday was last week, and her new boyfriend did nothing to celebrate it, not even a slice of cake, Steve. So the day after her birthday, Chelsea told her boyfriend that birthdays were a big deal for her and that she wants him to be more thoughtful next year. And her boyfriend, he just shrugs it off, said he's not into the birthdays. He's not going to change that for her. Steve, what should she do?
2: Wow. Holy crap. Okay, well, so far so good. Chelsea did the right thing. The guy blew the birthday off, and she went to him. You said it was the day after and said, hey, birthdays are a big deal. Next year, I want you to notice. That's very mature. Like, yeah, if it's up to me, then I'll handle this. I'll let him know. The guy's reaction was to say, I'm not into birthdays, so no. Mm-hmm. He's giving her a 364-day heads up that he's going to still be a jerk. So I think Chelsea has a real easy decision here. A guy who isn't into birthdays is fine, but a guy who doesn't care that you are, why in the world would you spend one more minute with him? He says, I'm not big into birthdays. That's just a short step from, I'm not big on driving people to the emergency room when they fall down the stairs. It's just terrible. You got to move on.
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25: You ever wake up in the middle of the night or maybe first thing in the morning and notice drool on your pillow? Unless you're sleeping next to someone who hasn't already seen all your good, bad, and ugly, it's probably not that big a deal and not anything to worry about unless it's something that just started happening recently. When people drool at night, it's often because of a stuffy nose, acid reflux, or being a mouth breather. People who sleep on their stomach or side are more likely to drool than someone who sleeps on their back. But in some cases, drooling at night can be a warning sign of something more serious, like dental issues, sleep apnea, or even early symptoms of Parkinson's disease. If you're at all concerned about this, the best place to start is with an ENT doctor, an ears, nose, and throat doctor. They can recommend a sleep study to possibly get some answers. I'm Dr. Sanjay Gupta, helping you live a better life.
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Queen, Another One Bites the Dust on Steve Gorman Rocks, a song that bassist John Deacon wrote. The band was in a recording studio, and down the hall in one of the other studios in the same complex was the band Chic. And he was listening to those disco bass lines, those pulsating grooves, and was very inspired, and therefore that bass line came to mind. He threw a few ideas together, shared them with Freddie Mercury. Freddie added the lyric. The rest was history. And that song became the official theme song to my 10th grade soccer team's season, Another One Bites the Dust. I mean, what better song to play to inspire yourself when you're the underdog in game after game after game, all culminating with the homecoming victory over the number one team in the state? Sounds like a bad sports movie. Absolutely true. And that night at the homecoming dance, we played Another One Bites the Dust, I don't know, maybe a dozen times. Very, very good times in the fall of 1980.

0: It's time for Questionable Wisdom on Steve Gorman Rocks. Here's April Rose with tonight's question.
1: 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Now, John's new girlfriend cannot stand the fact that John has friends that are girls.
2: Oh, my.
1: Yeah, so whenever John gets a text from a girl, his girlfriend gets upset and asks him to get rid of his female friends because it makes her uncomfortable. Now, here's the thing. John doesn't really have a lot of close guy friends, and he doesn't know what to do. Steve, what do you think?
2: Oh, man. I mean, it's the same old story. John, buddy, somebody who comes in and asks you to eliminate friends you already have mm-hmm. from your life to make them comfortable, mm-hmm. that should be the last conversation you have with that person. That right. is a toxic human being. I'm not saying she's intentionally toxic, but that's just as disrespectful as anything could possibly be. Hey, these friendships you've established over years, the people you trust and the people that know you the closest, get rid of them. I mean, that's crazy. I can see devil horns coming out of that woman's head. Now, you gotta save yourself, John. Sorry, bro. Say goodbye ASAP.

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0: Black Crowes on Steve Gorman Rocks. Of course, Steve, we know, founding member, drummer, and social worker for Black Crowes for almost 3 decades. I just watched the video for this song. It's on our social at Steve Gorman Rocks. Do you remember that day and how you felt shooting that video?
1: Oh, yeah, very much so. This is the spring of 1990, and it was our second video shoot. I didn't really enjoy the process too much. It was a really long day, sitting around for the most part. And then there's this, okay, go! And then you have to put forth all this fake performative hard rock drumming that I wasn't comfortable with. And I had really long hair in the Toy Art video shoot, and there were several times when it did cover my face. And they'd stop and go, drummer, hair. And I'm just sitting there going, oh, for the love of God, back off. I'm the drummer. I'm the drummer so I don't have to worry about my hair. 10 minutes in, I was like, nope, I hate everything about this.

0: What do your friends think when you talk over Steve Gorman Rocks? Hold on. We'll let Elton John tell you.
1: Shut up. Don't make any noise.
0: Yeah, don't talk. Just listen. This is Steve Gorman Rocks.

0: Hard with Barracuda on Steve Gorman Rocks, a song that will forever make me feel good. I had the 45, didn't have the album back in the day, but I had the 45, and I played it on my record player in the garage while shooting pool 1 billion times. At least it felt that way. I used to air drum to that song. I used to air guitar to that song. I used to do everything but pretend I was the singer, because even at the age of 12, I wasn't going to be Ann Wilson. But I absolutely loved Barracuda. And I can remember not long after that song was a hit, hearing Achilles Last Stand by Led Zeppelin for the first time. And I went, oh, wait, that's pretty similar. I think they're ripping off Heart. And then my older brother said, no, dummy, Heart is ripping off Led Zeppelin. It didn't bother me in the least, because if you're going to rip somebody off, rip off the best. And if you're going to rip somebody off that's the best, make it your own. And that's exactly what Heart did with Barracuda.
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0: A better life with Dr. Sanjay Gupta.
11: Slowly but surely, AI is seeping its way into every corner of our lives. One area perhaps I didn't expect is diet advice. A new study out of Turkey found that chatbots are recommending to teen boys and girls that they restrict their daily calories to dangerously low levels and eat a balance of nutrients that are kind of out of whack. Remember, teenagers are growing, one pediatrician told us. If they aren't getting enough nutrition, it can really stunt their growth on a number of levels. And in extreme cases, it can lead to significant health consequences. Large language models, LLMs, they are designed to agree with you. So if you're looking to lose weight, they're going to push you pretty hard in that direction. They also sometimes don't know how to tell the difference between good information and bad information. And you know who does? Your doctor. I'm Dr. Sanjay Gupta, helping you live a better life.
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Pat Benatar with Heartbreaker on Steve Gorman Rocks from 1979's In the Heat of the Night. Next up, we've got Pink Floyd from The Dark Side of the Moon. I'd say it's easily one of the top five albums of the 70s. Let's call it top four. Put it on Mount Rushmore. Go for it. Led Zeppelin 4, Hotel California, Dark Side of the Moon. I'll let you finish off the fourth selection. Here's Money.

0: I certainly was in the right.
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2: Please. It's time to celebrate the uncelebrated, the unappreciated, the unaccomplished, the underachievers. That's right, we're giving out diplomas to your favorite rock stars who never made it past grade school. It's High School Dropout Night on Steve Gorman Rocks. 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
3: High School Dropouts, a big part of all of the music we love in the world. Where would rock and roll music be without High School Dropouts? I mean, you don't have to drop out to be a great rocker, but it certainly doesn't get in the way. Elton John was probably not a bad student, but he signed a songwriting deal as a teenager, and he was such a prodigious talent, it was pretty apparent. Why is this guy learning geometry? Why are we shoving physics down his throat? This dude is here to write music, and that's exactly what he's going to do. Elton John, High School Dropout, legend. Saturday night's all right for fighting.

0: Saturday nights, all right for fighting on Steve Gorman Rocks. I can't imagine Elton John ever fighting, especially when I picture him in that duck suit, you know, that he used to wear. Like the famous pictures from Dodger Stadium in the 70s. I don't see Elton John walking into the pub and starting trouble in that duck costume. But, you know, when I look back on my youth, my high school and college years, and actually, who am I kidding, through my 20s, a lot of Saturday nights spent in bars and a lot of people looking for a fight. I had a jacket from a thrift store, a windbreaker. I paid 75 cents for it. And on the back of the jacket, it said Mableton Boxing Club State Champion, heavyweight. And I would wear it. And every time I wore it, someone would challenge me. I would like, what? You think I'm actually the heavyweight state champion boxer and you want to fight me? And then I realized, men, just kind of stupid at the end of the day. Two beers in, and they want to fight a boxing champ. I, of course, was not a boxing champ, and I, of course, never took anyone up on those offers. But the point still remains. Get it together, gentlemen.
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21: For the ninth year in a row, Finland has been named the happiest country in the world. That's according to the World Happiness Report put out every year by the Wellbeing Research Center at the University of Oxford in the UK. Two other Nordic nations, Iceland and Denmark, came in at numbers 2 and 3. Now, having spent quite a bit of time in these countries over my 2.5 decades as a journalist, I can tell you that this is not at all that surprising. There's an entirely different way of thinking in these countries. We before me, you might say. In other words, the mentality is less adversarial and much more, we're all in this together. One other interesting thing that came up was that no matter where someone lived, the more time they spent on social media, the less happy they were. Want to smile? It's simple. Put your phone away for a bit. I'm Dr. Sanjay Gupta, helping you live a better life.

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1: Let us know what you want to hear. 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This is Steve Gorman Rocks.

Temple of the Dog on Steve Gorman Rocks, a love song from a love album. I mean, not really, not your standard love song, but Temple of the Dog is the name of a group of friends who gathered together to pay tribute to a friend of theirs who had died. The Seattle music scene was always vibrant throughout the 80s, before the bands that we now think of as grunge bands, before they had record deals, before they were internationally known iconic bands of a time and place. They were just local bands. Every big city has a local music scene. And Seattle's has always been particularly vibrant, particularly intense, particularly ambitious. And that was the case when a guy named Andrew Wood from a band called Mother Love Bone died on the eve of his album's release in 1990. Members of other bands all got together to record a tribute album to Andrew Wood. And that was the one single they released. Soundgarden, Pearl Jam, Alice in Chains, guys from all these bands honoring a fallen comrade. That's what I mean when I say it's a love song.

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0: Peace of Mind Boston on Steve Gorman Rock. Steve, I saw this thing on social and I want to see what you're going to say about it. Okay, if people were watching your life like it was a movie, what would they be screaming at you to be doing right now?
1: Pilates?
0: Stop it! That's not a good movie plot. Come on, what would they be telling you?
1: They'd be saying, Steve, you're getting soft. Come on, tighten that core.

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1: Sometimes you just gotta be honest. Like Dio was when he took Ozzy Osbourne's spot in Black Sabbath in 79.
2: There is no more Black Sabbath with Ozzy Osbourne in it. I find the man to be stupid, totally devoid of intelligence, an animal. I doubt very much that Ozzy could carry a tune if you put a radio in a suitcase and gave it to him in his hand.
1: Okay, Dio, maybe not that honest.

0: please. It's time to celebrate the uncelebrated, the unappreciated, the unaccomplished, the underachievers. That's right, we're giving out diplomas to your favorite rock stars who never made it past grade school. It's High School Dropout Night on Steve Gorman Rocks. Now, here's your host, Steve Gorman.
1: High school dropouts, the landscape of rock music is full of them. And my favorite ever is probably this next artist. AC/DC, the Young Brothers, Malcolm Young, Angus Young. Do you think they finished high school? Please. They were already playing the clubs by the time anybody else was getting ready for their senior year, which is also what makes it so funny to me that Angus has ever since those days, 50 plus years now, been on stage in a schoolboy uniform. The schoolboy who couldn't be bothered to finish his studies spent the rest of his life dressed as a schoolboy, rocking the people. Title track to their 1979 classic right here, Highway to Hell.

0: Steve Gorman Rocks. There was a moment in time, April Rose, when AC/DC were rocking on a regular basis, but Malcolm Young, guitarist, and Brian Johnson, the singer, decided, we've had enough of the rock. Why don't we go, because we're sitting in Scotland drinking ourselves into a stupor, why don't we go down to Loch Ness and see if we can't find the Loch Ness Monster once and for all?
1: Oh, Nessie. You know, if there are men to find Nessie, those two are the ones to do it.
0: I totally agree. Brian Johnson, in an interview, said they had these Land Rovers. They had been taking this trip all around Scotland, and Malcolm was really into fireworks. So he had a giant box of fireworks. They're at this hotel right on the side of Loch Ness, and Mal just said, let's go find the Loch Ness Monster. My fireworks might attract it. Now, I don't know a whole lot about the comings and goings of the Loch Ness Monster. I know Nessie, she's pretty shy, actually, camera shy, only one photo.
1: Right.
0: So I wouldn't imagine fireworks would attract the big girl to come up and show her dinosaur head. But I think that speaks to the power of scotch. And I can tell you this, you know, you give me the right bottle of scotch and a starlit night, and I'll go searching for a monster in my backyard. I don't even have to be in Scotland.
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1: Whatever, Steve's a rock star. He's played with Aerosmith, AC/DC, Metallica, blah, blah, blah, boring. But have you heard his impression of Steven Tyler?
2: 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Come on!
1: Now that's the goods right there. 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
1: Living Color, Cult of Personality on Steve Gorman Rocks. You know the expression beer goggles, right? I just heard a new one today. Office goggles. And

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It's because you work with them and you see them every day. And it's a real phenomenon. I think everybody can relate to this. You're working with someone day in and day out. You're not thinking about them as a partner or if they're hot or not. You're coworkers. And in that relationship, both of you, there's an air of vulnerability because you're just being yourself because you don't care. You're not trying to impress someone. 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You're seeing the real them. 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One thing leads to another. 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See them outside of the office. I guarantee you they're not going to be quite as attractive. Office goggles, a totally real thing.

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1: 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On this day in 1972, Pink Floyd entered the studio to lay down tracks on what would become their masterpiece, Dark Side of the Moon. With legendary producer Alan Parsons as engineer, the band entered Abbey Road Studios ready with new material. The album was released in March of 73, and it was an instant success, both climbing the charts and seeing major sales figures. With classic songs like Speak to Me, Breathe, Money, and Us and Them, it spent 900 weeks, yes, 900 on the Billboard chart, and has sold more than 45 million albums worldwide, making one of the best-selling albums of all time and one of the greatest albums ever made. Tonight, we salute the groundbreaking album that Pink Floyd laid the first tracks on this day in 1972. That's your Classic Rock Rewind. I'm April Rose, and this is Steve Gorman Rocks.

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0: Fact, brought to you by Steve Gorman Rocks. Freddie Mercury once dressed Princess Diana up as a man and took her to a gay bar so she could have a normal night out without being recognized. Yes, that's true. And this is Steve Gorman Rocks.

0: Quiet Riot, come on, feel the noise on Steve Gorman Rocks. Like so many other bands, Quiet Riot got their foot in the door on the heels of a cover tune. This is a cover of a song from the band Slade. If you're not familiar with Slade, and I wouldn't blame you if you weren't, they are a British glam rock band who had countless top 10 singles in the United Kingdom. Very little transference over to the U.S. You know, they're just one of those bands that for whatever reason, they're monumentally successful in the U.K., basically crickets in the U.S. I spent a year on the road with a Welsh band called Stereophonics. Same situation. As big as anybody in the U.K. since the mid-90s. Over here, pretty much crickets. They play every now and again. They did some dates in the spring. They're going to come back in the fall. One of the greatest rock bands on the planet of the last 30 years. But do they matter in the States? Not yet, anyway. But, I mean, hey, hope springs eternal.
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18: For the ninth year in a row, Finland has been named the happiest country in the world. That's according to the World Happiness Report put out every year by the Wellbeing Research Center at the University of Oxford in the UK. Two other Nordic nations, Iceland and Denmark, came in at numbers 2 and 3. Now, having spent quite a bit of time in these countries over my 2.5 decades as a journalist, I can tell you that this is not at all that surprising. There's an entirely different way of thinking in these countries. We before me, you might say. In other words, the mentality is less adversarial and much more, we're all in this together. One other interesting thing that came up was that no matter where someone lived, the more time they spent on social media, the less happy they were. Want to smile? It's simple. Put your phone away for a bit. I'm Dr. Sanjay Gupta, helping you live a better life.
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0: please. It's time to celebrate the uncelebrated, the unappreciated, the unaccomplished, the underachievers. That's right, we're giving out diplomas to your favorite rock stars who never made it past grade school. It's High School Dropout Night on Steve Gorman Rocks. Now, here's your host, Steve Gorman.
1: High school dropouts, you go to the very top of the rock and roll mountain and you're going to find a few. The Beatles, the greatest band was, the greatest band that will ever be. And of course, not all of the band finished their studies. How could they? That started so early in life. These guys were going to Hamburg and doing residency gigs well before George Harrison was of age to do that. By the time George joined the Quarrymen, who then became the Beatles, school was an afterthought. I mean, John got through it, but Paul and George, forget it. Ringo was actually the oldest member of the band. Long before he knew the other guys, he went to school as well. The music was all that mattered, and I think we're all better for it. Here's the Beatles, Get Back. And long before he knew the other guys, he quit going to school as well. The music was all that mattered, and I think we're all better for it. Here's the Beatles, Get Back.

0: And now it's time to take a brief intermission from the music for Steve Gorman's impression of the band who turned chainsaws into toys. Motley Crue.
1: Oh, dude, what's he doing with that chainsaw?
0: This is Steve Gorman Rocks.

0: Go Your Own Way, Fleetwood Mac on Steve Gorman Rocks. Or I like to say the sound of a relationship going up in flames, because Lindsey Buckingham wrote that song about Stevie Nicks, and they still had to perform it over and over and over again.
1: Yeah.
0: Steve, was there ever a time where the brothers from the Black Crowes that you were with forever got in a fight but still had to go perform on stage?
1: That happened more times than you could count on both hands and both feet. There was a show in 1995 in San Antonio where the tour manager and myself separated them physically and to keep them from punching each other more.
0: Right.
1: After a mirror in the dressing room had been shattered, we turned and then had to walk them to the stage, keeping them apart from each other, and walked right on stage and started the show.
0: So they need like those horse blinders on the side of their eyes so they can't see each other and look to the side.
1: Yeah, that would have come in handy. I can tell you that I was hitting the drums extra hard that night.
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10: Eating a healthy diet is not only good for you physically, it can also keep your brain sharp as you age. According to a new study out of China, people who most closely followed the MIND diet slowed aging in key structures inside their brains by more than 2 years. The MIND diet is a combination of the Mediterranean diet, which we talk a lot about, and the DASH diet, which stands for Dietary Approaches to Stop Hypertension. All three of these diets are similar, but the MIND diet puts more of an emphasis on berries, beans, leafy green vegetables, fish, poultry, whole grains, olive oil, and nuts. You're not going to eat foods with a lot of saturated fat. We're talking cheese, butter, red meat, or anything fried. You really don't have to eat like this 100% of the time. That's the key. Just do the best that you can. I'm Dr. Sanjay Gupta, helping you live a better life.
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15: Steve Gorman rocks, yeah. Bigfoot. I saw him. He's here in the woods of Michigan. Oh, by the way, it's Gonzo from Saginaw, Michigan.
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0: Frankenstein, the Edgar Winter Group on Steve Gorman Rock. Steve, so speaking of Frankenstein, my question is, who is the scariest villain, do you think, of all time? Like, is it Dracula, Jason Voorhees, Freddy Krueger? Like, which one are you on board with?
1: That would be the creature from the Black Lagoon.
0: Oh my gosh, that's what my dad calls me all the time. That's so sweet.
1: I'm sorry, your father calls you the creature from the Black Lagoon?
0: All the time.
1: Wow.
0: What does that mean? I've never seen it.
1: I would resist the urge to Google it if you've never done it up till now. I'm not quite sure where he's coming from with that one, but I'm sure he loves you just the same.

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0: Come Together, Aerosmith on Steve Gorman Rocks. Steve, do you think one day in the future it would be a good thing or a bad thing to have all the guys in Aerosmith as an AI hologram concert?
1: Well, April, you may not be surprised to hear that I think we should outlaw, abolish, and destroy AI in its entirety right
0: now. Okay. So I'm
1: so
0: feeling you're going to say no.
1: I'm going to say no. That's a hard no.
0: Right.
1: If it were up to me, if I could flip a switch that said AI is gone forever, that switch would have already been flipped. So, yeah.
0: Yeah. So I'm guessing you haven't tried it yet.
1: No. Don't plan to. Couldn't care less. And don't tell me if you're using Google search, it's already using AI. Okay, but I'm not dialing it up myself. I am totally opposed to anything that removes humanity from the human race. Call me crazy.

0: 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Steve Gorman Rocks can help. 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
1: My wife and I were playing that Cards Against Humanity game, and apparently my answer kind of crossed the line, I guess. And she's not talking to me. I don't know what to do. Any advice?
0: Be like Steve. He doesn't play games. He only plays the best classic rock hits, like this one.

0: It's time for Questionable Wisdom on Steve Gorman Rocks. 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
1: 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Now, Chelsea's birthday was last week, and her new boyfriend did nothing to celebrate it. Not even a slice of cake, Steve. So the day after her birthday, Chelsea told her boyfriend that birthdays were a big deal for her and that she wants him to be more thoughtful next year. And her boyfriend, he just shrugs it off, said he's not into the birthdays. He's not going to change that for her. Steve, what should she do?
2: Wow. Holy crap. Okay, well, so far so good. Chelsea did the right thing. The guy blew the birthday off and she went to him. You said it was the day after and said, hey, birthdays are a big deal. Next year, I want you to notice. That's very mature. Like, yeah, if it's up to me, then I'll handle this. I'll let him know. The guy's reaction was to say, I'm not into birthdays, so no. Mm-hmm. He's giving her a 364-day heads up that he's going to still be a jerk. So I think Chelsea has a real easy decision here. A guy who isn't into birthdays is fine, but a guy who doesn't care that you are, why in the world would you spend one more minute with him? He says, I'm not big into birthdays. That's just a short step from, I'm not big on driving people to the emergency room when they fall down the stairs. It's just terrible. You gotta move on.
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19: If you're caring for an aging parent, you may feel quite often that you're alone in what you're doing. But you're not. Not by a long shot. According to a new report by the Pew Research Center, 10% of U.S. adults are caring for a parent over age 65. Millions more are caring for a spouse or partner 65 or older. Beyond the sheer numbers, this report, perhaps unsurprisingly, found a major difference in caregiver well-being between men and women. One psychologist we spoke to suggested thinking 5 years in the future and imagining where you are right now. Will you be glad you took something on, or regretful that you didn't? You also need to cut yourself some slack, he said, especially women. Don't try to shoulder all of the burden by yourself. You might need to ask for help before you burn out. You'll be so glad you did. I'm Dr. Sanjay Gupta, helping you live a better life.
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1: If you woke up today in the same shirt you wore yesterday, then you're listening to the right radio station. 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

0: please. It's time to celebrate the uncelebrated, the unappreciated, the unaccomplished, the underachievers. That's right, we're giving out diplomas to your favorite rock stars who never made it past grade school. It's High School Dropout Night on Steve Gorman Rocks. Now, here's your host, Steve Gorman.
1: High School Dropouts, oh, rock and roll has more than its share. And that's not a judgment call. I'm just simply saying, sometimes, you know, some of the greats recognized early on, I don't need this school nonsense. The band known as The Who, Pete Townsend, John Entwistle, and Roger Daltrey all went to the same school, Acton Grammar School. Roger Daltrey, however, he was expelled. A teenage dropout. What did he do after that? Well, he went to become a sheet metal worker and eventually bumped into his old friends, John and Pete, who said, dude, you might want to think about joining our band. And Roger said, okay, I'll give it a shot. Good decision, Rog. We appreciate it. Here's The Who.

0: The Who on Steve Gorman Rocks won't get fooled again. April Rose, I'm so excited. There's a list online of things that we secretly judge other people for, and I'm going to give you all 10, and you simply say, yes, you are guilty of judgment, or no. Are you ready?
1: Oh, I'm very judgy, so let's go.
0: Okay, April, if someone forgets your name or calls you by the wrong name, do you judge them for that?
1: No.
0: Neither do I. I said I just correct their name. It's an honest mistake. What about this? People who use their speakerphone in public, do you judge them?
1: Oh, I hate that. There are other people in the world other than you.
0: Okay, April, my phone's messed up. I can only use the speaker function, so I'm guilty. Sorry, that's me.
1: Oh, no.
0: All right, moving on.
1: Oh, no.
0: When someone is rude to a waiter or waitress.
1: Oh, that's the worst. And Steve, you know what? My mom is not very nice to waiters, and I just want to hide and crawl under the table sometimes because I don't know what to say to her. She just doesn't listen to me. So, yes, I do judge people hardcore. And mom, knock it off.
0: We're in total agreement on that one. I got no time for that. How about if someone's children are misbehaving in public? Do you judge those people?
1: No.
0: I judge the parents' effort. You don't have to succeed, but at least try.
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3: For the ninth year in a row, Finland has been named the happiest country in the world. That's according to the World Happiness Report put out every year by the Wellbeing Research Center at the University of Oxford in the UK. Two other Nordic nations, Iceland and Denmark, came in at numbers 2 and 3. Now, having spent quite a bit of time in these countries over my 2.5 decades as a journalist, I can tell you that this is not at all that surprising. There's an entirely different way of thinking in these countries. We before me, you might say. In other words, the mentality is less adversarial and much more, we're all in this together. One other interesting thing that came up was that no matter where someone lived, the more time they spent on social media, the less happy they were. Want to smile? It's simple. Put your phone away for a bit. I'm Dr. Sanjay Gupta, helping you live a better life.
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1: Ladies and gentlemen, we're glad you joined us. You found it. It's the Bob and Tom Show with Tom Griswold, Chick McGee, Christy Lee, Josh Arnold, and the cast of Misfits ready to entertain you. Now, ready or not, here we go. This is the Bob and Tom Show.
2: I know what it's like when you forget where you are.
3: What are you, you threw me by shaking your shirt out there. You got a sweat going? You got a,
2: No.
3: Something going on? You got a stiff neck?
2: It's like a little itch.
3: Oh.
4: That's just like a tick for him. That's a reset.
3: You need, you need a back scratched or,
2: No.
3: Anything massaged?
2: No, I'm fine.
3: Okay.
2: I'll be good over here. I'm fine.
3: All right.
5: Would you go to a place that could, for an hour, you would get your back scratched?
3: I don't know if I could go an hour. Maybe make that part of a massage. Maybe.
5: Gotcha.
3: Scratch it a little bit, yeah.
4: I remember there are people that would love to have their back scratched. Like, that's how my kids would fall asleep, like, scratch my back. I've never been a fan.
5: I'm a big fan.
4: Yeah? Okay.
2: When I was a kid, I remember having and really wanting, before I had it, a plastic back scratcher.
6: I don't know what you're going to say. It looked like
2: it
6: a little hand.
2: It had a little hand on it.
5: Those are awesome.
6: Oh, yeah.
2: Wonderful. I treasured that thing. Yeah. It was like a sick green color.
6: Yeah.
5: Maybe I'll buy, if
6: you're
5: interested.
6: You can get them at the fair or something.
5: Yeah. I bought three of them, and they telescope.
3: Yes.
5: So they can go down.
4: Wow.
5: And
3: absolutely.
5: You can keep it in your table drawers.
2: Oh, see, that's nice. Much more sophisticated.
5: Yeah.
2: I had the primitive.
5: Sure.
6: Sure.
2: And I don't know. I just thought it was the coolest thing.
3: The telescoping technologies changed the game on back scratchers.
5: I love it.
4: Like 20 years ago, Chick brought up back scratchers on the air, and people just kept sending them.
5: Oh, nice.
6: I have a beautiful
4: one. You remember that?
2: Hand carved.
6: Like I still have one.
4: Hand carved.
3: I still have it. I still have the
2: but
3: one.
2: It doesn't,
5: I have one that's panda bone.
2: It doesn't. It doesn't have the. There's something about having someone else scratch your back that's a lot more comforting than.
5: It's amazing.
2: Using your own back scratch.
4: Yeah. Okay. Yeah.
5: Remember, I took my little niece to the movies, and she, you know how kids sometimes at the movie theater, they get a little antsy.
4: Yes.
5: She wasn't being bad, but she just wanted to stand up and put her arms on the seat in front of her, and there was barely anybody in there, so it wasn't a big deal.
4: Right.
5: So I started scratching her back, and she turned around, and she goes, "Stop scratching my back." And I go, "Oh, sorry," and I stopped. Then she turned around, and she goes, "Now rub." I was supposed to rub her back, not scratch it.
4: Yes.
3: All right. She knows. There's a girl who knows what she wants.
5: Right. Yeah.
2: So back to your original question, would you pay someone to rub your back for it?
5: Yeah. I'd go just a scratch, rub, all around. Yeah. Happily.
4: Well, I remember drawing pictures. You'd draw a picture on their back, and they'd have to guess what it is.
5: Yes. Spell out words.
4: Spell out words.
5: Yeah.
2: You know, they all started with F.
3: And would you pay for during the course of your massage, would you pay for full release?
5: I don't think this is a sexual thing at all.
2: Don't go down
5: in this case.
2: But
5: that would almost get in the way of the back scratching.
3: Really?
2: Since you've sadly gone down that road.
3: You're not doing it right.
2: That does lead to this very odd story.
6: An AI companion startup is offering $2,000 to test out its AI-guided masturbation feature.
2: So first of all, what is an AI companion startup? What does that mean?
3: There's a technology out there where you can
6: using AI for something.
3: Friend,
2: but I mean,
3: AI friend.
2: But an AI companion then is when you're talking to a robot.
3: Okay. I guess.
2: It's not a real person. Okay.
6: Joy AI, that's JOI, said it is looking
5: that
6: to
5: also,
6: hire.
5: Do you know what that means?
3: The last I is in.
5: It's also jerk. Oh, instruction.
6: Oh, okay.
3: Instruction.
6: That's what they're doing. They're looking to hire 10 masturbation consultants to test and feature what's called daily guided masturbation, which uses mood-matched AI voice sessions to guide users through the experience.
2: Oh, so wait a second.
6: Wait a minute. Are they paying voiceover work? I could do that.
5: You could do that.
2: So J-O-I means it's a voice telling you how to...
3: Mm-hmm.
5: Well, typically it means a girl, a real person on camera going...
6: Now, Joe.
5: Yeah, now go slower. Mm-hmm. And now I'm going to count you down to the 10, 9. And
2: what is it? What does it stand? I'm sorry. What does it stand
5: for? J off instruction.
2: Oh, sorry. Okay, I got it now.
6: Testers are tasked with documenting how regular use affects stress, sleep quality, mood, and confidence over a four-week period.
5: I always thought JOI was pretty cute. It's like,
6: it is kind
5: of, you're gonna instruct me, are you?
6: Oh, okay.
5: I've kind of been.
6: I don't know how I know this, but do you know who's really into that? Is your son Willie?
5: Yeah, he loves it.
6: He's talked about it.
5: How do you like knowing that?
4: I wish I did.
3: I don't know why, but I got all creepy all of a sudden.
5: He's a big fan.
6: That. Yeah. The listing describes ideal candidates as articulate, observant, and impossible to blush.
5: Observant.
6: People who can describe sensations better than a sommelier describes a wine.
5: See, that's the thing.
6: Yeah.
5: The AI is going to watch you. This isn't my thing. I know I'm speaking passionately about it.
3: Mm-hmm.
5: It's not my thing, but I like that it's out there for folks. But AI is going to watch you and go, oh, I see. You're going a little fast. Slow it down. Slow it. You know
4: how
5: what
4: would
5: I mean?
4: You ever know that about a person, though? You know what I mean?
5: Well, in this
4: what
5: case,
4: they like?
5: What?
4: How would they ever know what you would like to say, go
5: right.
4: faster, go
5: That's
4: slow.
5: Been the issue with JOI is you oh, just okay. have a standard. Now the camera is going to focus on you and the AI is going to interpret what you're doing.
2: So this thing is going to adjust over time.
3: Exactly.
5: To your preferences.
2: And so they're paying people now to test it. Is that mm-hmm. what's happening?
6: Mm-hmm. Yes.
2: So, hey,
6: $2,000
2: hey,
6: a month.
2: Hey, Mom, don't bother me now. I'm on the clock.
5: Yeah.
2: I'm working here.
4: He didn't say clock.
2: Wait a second. You talk about a whack job.
6: Yeah, so they're giving you $2,000 a month to try it out.
2: I'm a little bit confused. So if I understand what you're saying, there's a camera that's going to be watching you do this and then interpreting over time.
5: It sounds like maybe in this case, yes.
2: Whoa.
5: Or you can personalize it and say, I want somebody with a British accent, and then...
4: That's a part of the AI companion thing, is that it's human-like. Like, right. That's what that means, is that it's a virtual entity.
2: So they're trying to develop this so it'll eventually be available for me.
3: Well, my Siri is a British accent. You can pick that.
6: Yeah.
3: Or Australian accent.
2: Mm-hmm. Yeah, okay, so this is in the beta testing...
6: Correct.
2: Masturbator testing, if you will.
6: Lovely.
2: Thank you. I just thought of that. Right now, I want to say that in a few minutes, I think we're going to hook up with the very great musician, Mark Mothersbaugh. Devo out on tour. There's a terrific documentary about Mark. I watched it last year. Is that on Netflix?
6: Yes, it's on Netflix.
3: I think so.
2: About the band Devo and their
6: Correct.
2: Akron origins, et cetera, mm-hmm. et cetera. Right now, a couple quick things. One, with respect to your financial situation right now, maybe you've got a huge credit card debt. You want to pay that off. The interest is somewhat debilitating at whatever 20%+. You may be sitting on a bunch of money with your house, but you don't have to sell your house to take advantage of the fact that most houses are worth a lot more than they were 5 years ago. The average house has more or less doubled in price in the United States in the last decade. This may not be your situation, but it very well might be. And the advantage of that is you don't have to sell your house to take advantage of the equity that you have in it. 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
19: A better life with Dr. Sanjay Gupta.
20: Slowly but surely, AI is seeping its way into every corner of our lives. One area perhaps I didn't expect is diet advice. A new study out of Turkey found that chatbots are recommending to teen boys and girls that they restrict their daily calories to dangerously low levels and eat a balance of nutrients that are kind of out of whack. Remember, teenagers are growing, one pediatrician told us. If they aren't getting enough nutrition, it can really stunt their growth on a number of levels. And in extreme cases, it can lead to significant health consequences. Large language models, LLMs, they are designed to agree with you. So if you're looking to lose weight, they're going to push you pretty hard in that direction. They also sometimes don't know how to tell the difference between good information and bad information. And you know who does? Your doctor. I'm Dr. Sanjay Gupta, helping you live a better life.
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1: Hey, welcome back to the Bob and Tom Show. We're in the O'Reilly Auto Parts Studios. Chrissy Lee at the news desk.
2: Hello.
3: We're right in the cusp of having a really good argument.
1: There's Josh Arnold. There's Ace Cosby.
4: Hello.
1: I'm Chick McGee. Hello, Tom. We have a guest.
3: I recognize that guy.
1: Oh, gosh, that's mm-hmm. him.
3: It's Mark Mothersbaugh, a musician. And Mark, I watched the great documentary last year about you and Devo. It really brought me back. I'd forgotten a bunch of the stuff, and I grew up in Cleveland, Ohio, so it was nice to see the great success from Akron, Ohio, that is the band Devo. And I looked, you guys have a big touring schedule out there this year.
5: We're out there doing stuff now and then. It keeps us out of trouble.
3: Yeah. Now, how many of the original boys are in the band these days?
5: Well, Bob One, my brother, the guitar player, Jerry Casale, who the three of us, we started the band with a couple other guys, and we're still playing, crazy enough.
3: That's great. Well, I know that you have a bunch of dates coming, including Indy, Akron. You'll be up in Canada for a while and all over the place. All of them listed on your website. You're even going to the UK?
5: Yeah, we're... playing a couple shows over there. We're playing at the O2 with B-52s, who are friends of ours, and we've done shows in the last couple years together.
3: What foreign country is Devo the biggest in? Do you know?
5: It depended on what time you were talking about. There was times when we were number one in countries all over Europe, and nobody in the U.S. except for at a couple college stations knew who we were. So, you know, it changes.
3: That had to be kind of cool.
5: Yeah, it was kind of cool. I think probably in the early days it was probably Japan. I don't know.
3: Did you go over there to tour in the early days?
5: Oh, yeah, a number of times. Yeah, we played the Budokan.
3: Oh, cool. What's your favorite spot in when you do a foreign tour?
5: My favorite spot? Anywhere that's close to a restaurant afterwards.
3: Is there a ritual after a Devo show? You and the fellas go to a certain type of restaurant?
5: No, we all, you know, we kind of split up into a couple categories, but, you know, it's, we like nice stuff to eat and things that are local.
1: You know, like we do, Tom. You like a salad bar. We go get a steak. You know.
5: Yeah, exactly. Like,
1: yeah. That's right.
5: So, in other words, McDonald's in every single city.
6: Yeah. That's right.
1: There's something different about eating in one in Japan, though. Yeah. I can't put my finger on it.
3: What is the today's Devo set list look like?

0: it's got a kind of, you know, it's kind of the greatest hits kind of show. So, you know, it's like, I think people are less interested in hearing the newest song by Devo, but they want to hear things that they remember from the past. And that's kind of, you know, that's how I'd be if it was like if David Bowie came up to me as a ghost and said, "Ooh, you want to hear the newest album of music I just wrote? Or do you want to hear one of the first albums that drove you crazy?" And I go, I'll play the old stuff for me.
1: What about outfit wise? Will one be seeing the good old Devo that we know and love?
0: Yeah. You know, we still wear the hazmat outfits. You know, they're kind of maybe more appropriate for these times than they were then.
1: I was trying to think that we were talking about the other day, Pete Townsend at Woodstock. Isn't that the first time I saw anybody wearing kind of an outfit you'd change oil in?
2: Like coveralls?
0: Probably. Yeah. I think so, because I'm thinking back, too, about that time. And I think he was kind of the first guy that looked like he should be under the hood working on a car, yeah.
1: I remember it. And then Daltrey's got the leather jacket with the fringe on it. It was just looking so cool. But Devo certainly much more theatrical than anybody else back in those days that I can think of.
0: We were just, you know, kind of expressing our genetic imperative. You know, we were from an industrial, you know, it was the rubber capital of the world at the time when we grew up.
3: Oh, yeah.
0: Mm-hmm. Ohio. So, you know, we were just displaying our lack of individuality.
1: Yeah. The documentary is terrific. Again, I saw it quite a while, about a year ago, I think. And I certainly would recommend people check it out. Beyond Devo, are you doing soundtrack stuff? What else are you doing these days?
0: Oh, yeah. I think I have three films I'm working on right now. And there's a game. I'm doing a video game. So there's always a bunch of stuff happening.
1: When you were a kid, was there any cartoon music that you particularly thought was great? Because I think there's so much terrific cartoon music. You know, it starts with, of course, the Jetsons and the Flintstones and all that stuff. What was, in your opinion, the good stuff?
0: Well, you know, I'm older than you, because I go back to like Looney Tunes and things like that.
3: Oh,
0: and,
3: yeah.
0: The guy who wrote that music, Raymond Scott, he wrote that in the 30s. And it was back in a time where cartoon music wasn't even considered copyrightable. So Carl Stalling just took that music and threw it in Looney Tunes cartoons. I remember Daffy Duck going boom, boom, boom, boom, boom, boom, boom, boom, boom, boom, boom, boom. I loved all that.
3: Oh, yeah.
0: Yeah, I'm with you with the Flintstones and the Jetsons and all the Hanna-Barbera stuff.
1: Has any of your music or Devo's music been sampled in the world of hip hop?
0: Oh yeah, lots. You know, it's it shows up quite often. And nowadays, you have to ask permission. It's back in the days when sampling was first happening. Yeah. I remember people would at Warner Brothers would say, "Hey, here's a Hendrix tape that never got used for anything. You want to say, I hear you're recording a Hendrix song. You want to put his voice on something?" And we put a shout in on Are You Experienced off of one of his discs. And you could do stuff like that, and nobody had it worked out yet. So
1: do you get a phone call saying, "We want to use this for this"? And is there a standard rate?
0: No. You kind of just, you know, it's like, it's never like it's like $1 billion. So we're waiting for that one to happen. Somebody's going to want to use it for that. But, you
1: know. Well, we'll let you go. Mark Mothersbaugh is our guest. He's a very fine composer, musician, and one of the founders of the great band Devo. On tour right now. We'll stick some links up. And you can go see Devo. What's the name of the tour again, Mark?
0: I don't even know if we have. Well, when we tour with the B-52s, we call it Cosmic De-Evolution. But with us, it's just we're mutate, don't stagnate is probably
1: okay.
0: What we're going with now, it's kind of like the message. The first 50 years were like things. Humans are the one species out of touch with nature, and now we're kind of like, what do you do about it? And that's what we're encouraging kids.
1: Yeah. Well, go see a great live show with Devo. Hey, thanks for all the great art over the years, Mark. We are big fans. Yes. And best of luck with the tour.
0: Yeah, thanks for all the great interviews. You guys are great.
1: Thank you. That's very kind.
3: Thank you, Mark.
1: Now, we're going to move forward.
2: His art is really cool, too. Check it out on his website if you've never seen his actual print art.
1: Oh, cool.
2: It's pretty amazing.
1: Christy, how'd you get to work?
2: How did I get to work today? Well, I always drive my Tucson Hyundai. That's how I got to work today.
1: Uh-huh.
2: And while the world watches the stars at the FIFA World Cup, Hyundai has its eyes on the next generation of talent, the future stars who are already turning heads at age 14. Because next doesn't wait for an invitation, and neither does Hyundai. Hyundai has always moved the future within reach. They did it when they made advanced safety standard on every vehicle and engineered EVs with ultra-fast charging capability, and they're still doing it every day. Because the future isn't some far-off concept. It's already here. Next starts now. Hyundai, an official partner of FIFA.
1: Thank you very much, Christy Lee.
2: You're very welcome.
1: We're going to come back with a bizarre story about the international political scene, designed, I think, to offend no one, but it probably will. We are in the O'Reilly Auto Parts studios. 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
14: Did you know that almost half the vegetables and more than three quarters of the fruit that we eat in this country come from just one state, California? Yeah, it's true. And according to a new report by the Environmental Working Group, a health advocacy organization, a lot of this produce is tainted with PFAS, which are sometimes referred to as forever chemicals. Why? Well, the EPA says pesticides keep America's food supply safe, abundant, and affordable. And of course, these chemicals are used in every state, not just California. Now, if you are worried, though, about how much you're consuming, the best thing to do is to buy organic produce, if and when you can. Organic or not, you should rinse all fruits and vegetables under running water. Don't use any soap. And as one epidemiologist told us, use a brush on sturdier items like carrots, potatoes, and cucumbers. I'm Dr. Sanjay Gupta, helping you live a better life.
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0: Shirtless girl.
1: 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She stops them with her tits. She's shirtless girl.
0: Shirtless girl.
2: Working in the chemistry lab one day, sophomore year, nothing seemed amiss. But that night, an amazing transformation took place. And the next morning, young Debbie Yabo woke to find...
3: My God! I'm huge! I must dedicate these to fighting evil.
2: Little did Debbie know that years before, on the planet Lactoid, a planet whose gravity was causing it to sag dangerously toward the sun, her father, Major Yabo, and Mother Teton sent their infant daughter, Areola, rocketing through the Milky Way to Earth. Knowing one day she'd become Shirtless Girl, keeping the city of Metopolis safe.
4: Okay, nobody move. Hand over all the money.
1: It's Shirtless Girl!
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4: Huh? Oh, I can't run away. Hell, I can't even walk.
1: Thanks, Shirtless Girl.
5: You're welcome, citizens. Don't touch those.
0: Sorry.
2: Along with her fellow superheroines, Wonder Bra Woman, Bikini Spider Woman, The Flash, and the Green Hornet, Shirtless Girl formed the Legion of Super Hooters.
3: Look, it's the tat signal. Some boob must need help. I better call my teenage bosom buddy A-Cup and head to the wet cave. I know. I'll use the Hooter Scooter.
6: And once again, Shirtless Girl, you've kept Metopolis safe. Warm and snug and soft, bouncy. Once again, defeating your arch enemy, the Jiggler. We are grateful. Thanks, Shirtless Girl.
1: Yay!
5: You're welcome, citizens. Don't touch those.
0: Sorry.
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8: Hey, welcome back to the Bob and Tom Show. At the news desk, it's Christy Lee.
9: Hi, Chick.
8: Hi, there's Josh Arnold.
10: Hi.
8: There's Ace Cosby.
11: Hello.
8: I'm Chick McGee. Hello, Tom.
12: Hello, Chick McGee.
8: Yes, sir.
12: It's good to see you, sir.
8: Oh, we haven't done this yet this morning.
9: Whoa.
12: Bit of Devo.
8: Yeah, Devo, right?
12: That's great stuff.
8: I remember them being on Saturday Night Live, and I lost my mind.
12: Oh, yeah.
8: Like, who the hell are these guys?
12: We just talked with Mark Mothersbaugh, one of the principals in Devo, and he and the band out on tour. And I know that
9: it's a fun tour. I
12: Christy,
9: saw
12: you just
9: year.
12: Saw him, yeah.
9: Yeah, I saw him 2 years ago now. But yeah, it's a fun show. And I love that my daughters love Devo. I mean, they've got a whole new audience. Like, it spans all generations. Pretty incredible.
12: Yeah, a lot of fun.
9: Mm-hmm.
12: A lot of fun. Now, you are still sitting at the news desk.
9: Yes.
12: I'm kind of doing something over here, but
9: I'm reading
12: happy
9: this
12: to
9: story under protest.
8: I'm happy to listen. I like this story.
9: Yeah, I know you do. An aspiring Nigerian politician, initially believed to be a 30-year-old with dwarfism, has turned out to be a teenager. According to the Whistler News Organization, grassroots organizer Mohamed Sabis Buba started to gain widespread attention while campaigning earlier this year.
8: Don't they call him Zippity?
9: He claimed to be 30 years
12: Zippity
9: old.
12: Zippity Buba.
9: And said his youthful appearance was caused by dwarfism. Mm. However, one of his family members came forward to publicly reveal that Mr. Buba is only 15.
12: So you see what's
9: so
12: happening.
9: So he has
12: here.
9: Been disqualified for running.
8: Well, at least. I hope so.
12: Wouldn't that be hilarious?
8: Poor Zippy.
12: That'd be a great movie. I mean, back in the day, obviously, this would be a Gary Coleman movie.
9: Yeah, right.
12: But it turns out he really is only 15.
9: Mm-hmm.
12: I just thought it was kind of funny. I mean, Imagine a politician with the emotional maturity of a 15-year-old. Wait a minute.
8: It's kind of like those.
12: hang on a second. Okay.
8: It's kind of like those cops who go back to high school, right?
9: Yeah.
8: You know, and they're narcs.
9: Like 21 Jump Street.
8: And they say, oh, no, I'm a senior, yeah. And they're 27. Or
12: every once in a while, you get a story about someone running for office that's whatever, what is it, 18?
9: Mm-hmm.
12: Or running for mayor and they're 12 or something. Or in some small town, a dog gets elected.
8: I was just going to say, I like the story of
9: dogs
8: and
9: mayor.
8: Golden Retriever gets elected mayor. I like that.
12: But this is a legit situation. It's caught up with him.
9: Mm-hmm.
12: I think a nice premise for a movie.
9: He's grounded now for the rest of his life.
12: Yeah.
8: Mm-hmm.
12: Hey, maybe he's got what it takes. If he can
9: maybe
12: think about it from this perspective.
9: He's a go-getter.
12: Yeah, this could put this together.
9: Yeah.
12: And it almost worked.
9: Mm-hmm.
12: So, you know, so good for him.
9: Are you familiar with the indie horror film Backrooms, Josh?
10: Yeah.
9: Number one at the box office, beating the latest Star Wars film.
10: Yeah, killed it. Like 81 million or something.
9: Yeah, $81 million in its first weekend. Star Wars, The Mandalorian, Grogu, only $25 million in its second weekend. So,
12: what is the story on this movie?
9: It's an indie YouTuber, right? I don't know much about it.
10: Yeah, 20-year-old kid directed it, and I guess it's maybe a short film on YouTube, something like that, and it had a big following.
8: Yes, and, I saw something over the weekend, like a real quick, it wasn't a documentary, but it was on that director.
9: Mm-hmm.
8: Like, he's amazing.
10: Gotcha. Yeah,
8: like 20, 21? Or
10: 20.
8: Really, yeah.
9: That's crazy. Good for him. Beat Hollywood.
10: Yeah.
9: And doctors are warning that social media may be as dangerous to children as smoking. Medical experts say they're increasingly seeing anxiety, trauma, sleep problems, and other health issues linked to online activity and addictive app features.
10: I think at this point, I'd rather hand my kid a pack of cigarettes than an iPad.
9: Some policymakers are now considering stricter rules for minors, including time limits, curfews, and age restrictions on social media platforms.
10: It'll never happen. It needs
9: to. Well, Australia did it. Australia,
10: right.
9: They're... You have to be over 16.
10: We can do these stories every day. No one is going to listen.
12: Yeah. But again, watching videos of dogs surfing doesn't cause lung cancer. Got that going for you.
9: Well,
12: your brain may rot. But yeah. Well,
9: another news story today, Frankie Valli. Have you heard about this?
8: Oh, no.
9: The legendary falsetto who defined the Four Seasons.
8: I love him and all of his music.
9: He has canceled the remainder of the band's 2026 tour dates.
8: Oh.
9: The 92-year-old frontman and the only original member still performing with the Four Seasons announced over the weekend he needs to take the rest of the year off to focus on his health. Frankie Valli launched an extended farewell tour billed as the last encores in October of 2023. So he's been at it for a while.
12: Yeah, he had indicated there were things floating around that he was essentially lip syncing.
8: Oh, yeah.
9: Well, you think?
12: He's a man of a certain age back in the day. I was never a big fan. I did like his version of the song Grease, I must say.
8: Really?
12: Yeah, I didn't like that falsetto, you know,
8: that's
12: Ronnie. That kind of,
9: yeah.
12: Fairly awful.
8: You always reference Ronnie.
12: I just hate that song. but I like that. Grease is the word.
8: Mm.
12: That was cool. But yeah, he's obviously had a great career. And
8: I like the Four Seasons on their own, actually.
9: Without Frankie Valli?
8: Oh, What a Night.
12: That's a good song. Oh,
9: that is a good song.
8: Mm-hmm.
9: Yeah.
8: Yeah.
9: And to wrap things up today on a sad note, I know that's what I do.
8: Oh, boy.
9: Marcia Lucas, the Oscar-winning editor of the original 1977 Star Wars, has died at the age of 80. She, of course, was married to George Lucas from 1969 to 1983. She also edited Return of the Jedi, worked on films like American Graffiti, and Scorsese's directed Taxi Driver and Alice Doesn't Live Here Anymore.
12: Those are all great movies.
9: All great movies, yeah. She was wonderful.
12: Oh, well, that's a shame. Mm-hmm. Sorry, I'm sorry to hear that. Coming up, we never got to it. There's actually a pretty cool story about Mona Lisa.
9: Yep.
12: Have you seen it in person?
9: No, I have not. I've been to Paris a couple times, but never waited in line.
8: About as big as a postage stamp?
12: It's not as big as you think it's going to be. And several thousand people a day shuffle by.
10: I don't think anybody's actually seen it for 50 plus years.
9: Oh, really?
12: You think it's a faux?
8: I think you might be honest.
10: I do not think
12: you think
10: that
12: it's
10: is
12: a faux, Nalisa?
10: I do.
8: I'd rather see all. I found this over the weekend. There are 18 different dogs playing poker. You can collect all 18 if you'd like.
9: Did you buy one?
8: Not yet.
12: Those are much older than you think.
8: Oh, yeah. They're like from the turn of the century. Like,
12: yeah, 1900. The turn of the previous.
8: Yeah.
12: I'd like to see those in person.
10: I would too. Like an original?
12: Yeah, walk up, check out the patina.
8: Absolutely.
12: Chiaroscuro.
9: Mm-hmm. Oh, my God.
10: Yes.
12: I remember.
9: no other
12: terms from art history. Yeah, but there's a really cool Mona Lisa story out there. And when you hear some of the numbers, you're going to go, what? These are the O'Reilly Auto Parts Studios. This is the Bob and Tom Show.
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21: More and more people are using magnesium supplements to help them sleep. But are they safe? And do they really work? Well, first, let's talk about actual magnesium. That's an essential mineral that is needed for more than 300 different processes in the body, according to one dietitian. And most people get enough of it simply from the foods they eat. Now, if you're not getting enough, there are a few different types of supplements you can try. But as always, you should talk to your doctor before starting any new medication or supplement, whether it's prescription or over-the-counter. Now, when it comes to the science, we looked into this, and I gotta say, there's not a lot of strong evidence that magnesium supplements will actually help you sleep. They might help you manage pain, they might help you lower your stress levels, or work to get your muscles to relax. And maybe it's those things then that help you get some better sleep. I'm Dr. Sanjay Gupta, helping you live a better life.

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1: 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Could be crazy. This might get wilder here, dude. 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
5: Cloud cover continues to build in this morning. Eventually, some increasing shower and storm chances, especially later on this afternoon and evening. Maybe with some heavier rainfall at times. Warm temperatures still in the mid to upper 70s. With the KKTV 11 Alert Weather, a meteorologist, Kevin Bloomberg.
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2: You're funny.
1: There's Christy Lee at the news desk.
2: Hi.
1: There's Josh Arnold.
3: Hello.
1: Hello. There's Ace Cosby.
4: Hey.
1: I'm Chick McGee, and Tom, I'm really looking forward to one of our guests this morning. Well, well, both of them, but especially that first one has my curiosity piqued.
4: Ah.
1: Yes.
4: Coming up, Dr. Buckets.
1: That's right.
4: Will be our guest.
1: Went to Buckets School to become a doctor.
4: Dr. Buckets is the guy that yesterday, or I guess beginning Sunday, went out to set the world record for the most three-pointers, NBA-level three-pointers in 24 hours. We'll find out if he did it.
2: All right.
4: This is the guy we spoke to. He has the world record for the most half-court shots.
1: He does.
4: Yeah. Oh, yeah. I mean, he's unbelievable. He did, I think he was shooting 33% from half-court.
1: Well.
4: He's a basketball coach in the great state of Maine. We're looking forward to talking to Dr.
1: A hotbed for hoops.
4: Hey, what's that? It doesn't
1: Maine.
4: Matter. The fact that he's so good, it doesn't matter where he's from.
2: Good point.
4: We will talk with Dr. Buckets. I'm looking forward to it. I don't know if he got the record. I'm hoping he did.
1: You know, Stephen King played forward for his high school basketball team.
4: In Maine? I doubt.
1: No, that's a lie.
4: Yeah. Okay. Okay. Yeah. Stephen King is one of the most famous residents of the great state of Maine. But
1: oh, yeah. They call him Steve.
4: No, okay, that's fine.
2: Do you think he would call us if he didn't make the record?
4: We called him.
2: Oh.
4: So we called.
1: Wait a minute. We sought Dr. Buckets out?
4: We called his people.
2: Okay.
1: Dr. Buckets has people.
4: Yeah. Are you kidding? He's got to have people feeding him the ball.
1: Or an automatic return under the hoop, either way.
4: No, he's got a whole crew there.
1: Do they have T-shirts and stuff, Dr. Buckets?
4: I don't know.
1: Dr. Buckets.
4: This is why he's calling. We're going to.
1: It's copywritten.
2: All right.
4: It's very exciting. We had a great chat with him a couple weeks ago with respect to another record, but this is his latest.
1: Okay.
4: So we'll look forward to that in the world of sports. Any other sports previews over there?
2: We also have another great guest, Bill Engvall. You don't want to talk about him?
4: Oh, just saw that. Bill Engvall will be joining us.
1: Here's your sign.
4: There's your sign. It's right there on that sign.
1: Uh-huh. Blockbuster trades yesterday in the NFL. Myles Garrett finally gets out of Cleveland, baby. Go, go, go. He is the Los Angeles Ram. And A.J. Brown gets out of Philly. He's now a New England Patriot. Draft picks and such are involved. Stanley Cup, game one, Vegas at Carolina tonight, and a couple of world records, and a bedtime set for New York area children because the Knicks are in the finals. There you go.
4: Yeah. Well, the game is what? It's 8:30. It's
1: not 8 o'clock Eastern.
4: Oh, okay. So
1: like
4: it's not too late.
1: Well,
4: depending on your time zone, I guess.
1: Right. Too late for me. I need my beauty sleep.
4: Well, of course. Who doesn't?
1: Yes.
4: I didn't get any, but...
2: Okay, wait a minute. You didn't get any sleep last night?
1: I'm really curious as to what happened. You told me what happened, but I really need you to explain it to me. Like, I know this will be a stretch for you, but make believe I'm really stupid and I can't understand.
4: I got home fairly late.
1: Okay.
4: There's nobody at the house.
1: Nobody at the house, all right.
4: No. I walk in, and it appeared at first that one of the dogs had peed all over the rug in the hallway, and I thought that seems like a lot of urine.
1: Mm-hmm.
4: But I immediately took the dogs out. Then I came back, and it turned out that there's a faucet on a low level in the laundry room that one of the dogs had turned on.
2: How does your dog turn on a faucet?
4: It's
2: You have a dog bath, don't you?
4: No. It's one of those faucets that. It's not a turn, it's a lever.
2: Yeah.
1: Sure.
4: And the way somehow he got up there and hit it, and I hadn't noticed that it was running, so that was a one-hour cleanup.
1: There's viral video of dogs turning on kitchen faucets, all sorts of
4: things. Well, yeah, that's...
2: Ooh.
4: So, in any event, I had an ordeal of getting the thing up and mopping and everything else, but I'm fine now.
1: Okay.
2: So it took you all night.
4: No, I'd already gotten home an hour and a half late, and then it's very boring, but I'm sorry.
1: Were you out?
4: Lack of sleep.
1: Were you out partying? Is that what you were doing?
4: No. I can't explain what I was doing.
1: Oh, okay. Fair enough.
2: All right.
1: You know what?
2: Oh, I love the mystery, Tom.
1: No. Guys don't ask what other guys are doing. They just say, okay.
2: Oh, really?
1: That's right.
2: Is that a code thing?
1: It's guy code. Yep.
4: Huh. Coming up, speaking of the guy code, we have a survey about sexual partners. How many have you had? How many will you admit to having? And there's a little math equation involved here.
2: Yes.
4: In which how many you subtract, depending on who you're talking to, or add. So we'll be getting to that this morning.
1: I've always heard the rule's five. You say five.
2: Yep.
1: The answer's five, no matter what the real answer is.
4: Is this for both men and women?
1: I think so. Why not?
2: Oh.
4: Well, that is not the answer that they came up with.
1: Okay. No.
4: According to the survey.
1: Hmm.
4: And I'm not going to quiz you on your particular numbers. Wouldn't be fair.
1: No, too many to count, Tom. You know me.
4: There is one aspect of it, of the survey, that I find really disturbing. And it involves your cell phone.
1: Hmm.
4: And information that one might be putting on a cell phone. We'll be getting to that.
1: Naughty pictures?
4: Plus your letters. Oh. No, it doesn't involve photographs. It involves information that people are apparently putting on their cell phones, which I find rather disturbing. The latest in the therapy involves donkeys. We'll be getting to that.
1: I think everybody should be in therapy.
2: Me too.
1: That should be a federal law. One time a week, everybody.
4: Really?
2: Yep. I really
4: Who's
2: going to
4: pay for that?
1: You got your, it'll be a government subsidy.
4: Okay, good.
1: You know, they do everything else. Why not?
4: Plenty of cash.
1: Yeah.
4: We have a Marilyn Monroe celebration I think you're going to enjoy. And do you remember the famous story about the band The Who? I think it was in San Francisco. Remember this? And their drum, and Keith Moon passed out.
2: Nope.
4: Remember the story? It's in and Townsend goes, can anybody out there play the drums? And a kid from the audience came up and finished the set.
1: Wow.
4: I'll dig up the story. It's kind of a famous story in the history of rock and roll. And a similar event happened at a different type of music recently.
3: I saw the story, yeah.
4: Yeah, where a guy stepped up. I mean, can you imagine you're at a concert and someone gets, I'm sorry, Mr. Clapton couldn't make it. Anybody play guitar?
1: Huh.
4: But the Keith Moon stories, I thought everybody had heard about that one. It was obviously many years ago. But we'll be exploring that. Right now, I want to explore your finances, if you don't mind. In today's uncertain economy, who knows what's going on out there. But the one oddity that's happening is the price of housing has skyrocketed, which also means if you already own your house, it may be worth a lot more than it was a few years ago. I did a little research. The average house is worth between 40 and 50% more than it was here in the United States about 5 years ago. That number, if you have owned a house for 10 years, it may have doubled in value, if not gone up even more. But you don't have to sell your house to take advantage of that. 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
8: Overall volume started to pick up in Colorado Springs. We do have backups there. Mesa Ridge and I-25 heading into Gate 24 Carson, and Highway 24 and 94 busier at Mark Scheffel, and I-25 seeing heavier volume northbound from Monument up into Denver. I'm Shel Martinez. It's traffic.
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1: Hey, welcome back to the Bob and Tom Show in the O'Reilly Auto Parts Studios. Christy Lee's at the news desk.
2: Hello.
1: Again with the kerchief wrapped recklessly around her neck.
2: Yep.
1: Yes. There's Josh Arnold.
2: Yes, hi. I'm an old lady and I'm hiding my neck is what people think when they... That's what they send to me on social media.
1: Tom, you're my witness. How did that happen? There's Ace Cosby.
3: Hello.
1: I'm Chick. Hello, Tom. You go ahead. You try.
2: I don't care.
1: Give it a shot, Tom.
2: No, I don't care.
4: You mean people on social media that have nothing
2: are
4: to
2: mean?
4: Do? Are, okay, good.
2: Yeah.
1: Negative attention. I don't know what... go ahead.
4: Maybe they can get famous and afford a window for the basement of their parents' house they're living in. I mentioned something a few minutes ago. We have a story coming up about a musical concert in which someone took ill and they had to bring someone from the audience.
2: Uh-huh.
4: I mentioned the Who story. None of you guys were familiar with it. This happened many years ago in November of 73.
1: Whoa.
2: Well,
4: no, but this is one of the most famous stories in rock.
2: I was in middle school. Not
4: I thought you would have
2: school.
4: Done your brushed up in your music history. They were at the famous Cow Palace where our buddy Peter Frampton recorded part of Frampton
1: Comes
4: Alive.
1: Another member of San Francisco Society, Mr. Peter Frampton. Yeah.
4: Keith Moon passed out mid-show. And Pete Townsend of The Who, quote, said, "Can anybody play the drums?" And this guy named Scott Halpin, 19 years old, his friends kind of shoved him up to the front. And he got up there and finished the show with Roger Daltrey and Pete Townsend.
1: You know, there odds are that Scott Halpin's not alive anymore.
2: Yeah, probably.
4: You're correct. Sadly.
1: Oh, he just died?
4: No, but he's deceased.
1: Okay.
2: Did he go on to musical greatness?
4: Yeah, he was a musician and an artist. And,
1: oh.
4: But it's kind of a famous story in the history of rock, and there's video of it, and it's pretty funny. Townsend gets up. Can anybody play the drums? We had another story like this last year. I forget what it was, where someone from the audience came up and rescued a show. But we have another story coming up today about a similar thing, not in the world of rock.
2: No.
4: Oh.
1: You mean like in the world of stand-up comedy or something?
2: No.
1: Anybody here got 10 minutes? Somebody comes up?
4: Well, there's this. Mike Birbiglia has a story about that.
2: What?
4: Yeah, Birbigs has a story. I'll brush up on it before I.
2: I had a dream last night.
4: He had to stand up. He had to run up in the middle of somebody's set and fill 10 minutes, and then the guy came back.
2: Oh, I know what you're talking about.
4: You know who that was? Yeah. Speaking of deceased people,
2: okay.
4: That's why I don't.
2: I had a dream. You, me, Chick, Josh, and Andy Kindler were on a comedy tour together.
1: Kindler?
2: Yes.
1: That'd be a good hang with Kindler.
2: It was pretty funny.
1: He's a good man. Yeah.
2: I don't know why I was dreaming about Andy Kindler, but
4: I can tell
2: Andy.
4: You why.
2: Why?
4: That man's hot.
2: Yeah.
3: Why wouldn't you?
1: You know, no, he's kind of right up your alley. Yeah.
4: He's a karate dude and he plays
2: nerdy
4: guitar.
2: Cool.
1: Nerdy cool, yeah.
4: Very good guitar player, great comedian.
1: Amazing guitar player. He's
2: I
1: very
2: did
1: quiet
2: not know
1: about
2: that.
1: It. Oh, yeah.
2: Oh.
4: And I forget which martial art he's... But one of them.
1: Krav Maga or something.
2: Oh.
4: He's very good. Time to hit the mailbag here.
1: Hit the old mailbag, Tom.
4: And my first letter says, I can't wait to hear that Dr. Buckets is going to be on your show. Dr. Buckets, the basketball ace, will be our guest.
1: Don't anybody go anywhere. Dr. Buckets today.
4: Did he in fact set a new record for 24 hours of 3-point shooting?
1: For the purposes of this conversation, I'm going to say yes.
4: Oh, well, have you checked it already?
2: No.
1: No.
4: Okay.
1: Why would I check it?
4: It's fascinating.
2: No, it's not.
1: Tom.
4: Oh, you guys appreciate nothing. A guy comes in and sits for one of the great rock drummers of all time, who's, by the way, passed out. One of the descriptions was they think that Keith Moon took an elephant tranquilizer. He'd done like this was. I want to say I don't have the story in front of me.
1: He was famous for taking whatever people would give him.
4: Yeah, and that's why he's not alive.
2: Mm-hmm.
4: Right. But it was the first of the Quadrophenia tour. It was one of the first shows.
1: Well, that explains it. That never really got off the ground. The quadraphonic sound, right? Well,
4: Quadrophenia was a band. It was the post Tommy Who. Never mind.
1: Right.
4: I'm with you there. That. Wasn't the magic. The
1: stereo was enough.
4: Tommy was.
1: Just like 3D TV hasn't caught on. HD's
4: enough. Well, quadraphonic is a whole different thing. It's just a similar word. Never mind.
1: Oh, okay.
4: let's just get
2: your toothpaste thing has caught the world by storm.
1: It caught the nation's imagination?
2: Yes. We have a couple letters here. This is from William Henry.
1: William Henry Harrison?
2: It just says William Henry.
1: All right.
2: Catching up on last week's show and the Colgate thing is driving me crazy. Tom, your argument for doing this insane step saves a step, putting the toothpaste directly in your mouth.
1: Right.
2: No, it does not.
1: Huh.
2: Normal people put paste on toothbrush, insert toothbrush in mouth, done. You jam toothpaste in tube in mouth, squeeze like a child yogurt tube, insert bare toothbrush in mouth, dig around for the paste, scatter throughout your mouth, done.
4: Oh, no, matter what, they're skipping the tongue action.
2: Whatever.
4: Right? Check it. Toothpaste in mouth and then tongue, yes. A little tongue action.
2: Barry.
1: Well, also, when I squirt the toothpaste in my mouth, I like to go, oh, yeah, a little of that.
4: Now, remember the letter we had from the blind guy yesterday?
2: Yes, sure. Okay, that makes sense. Barry says, okay, you guys, do you squirt ketchup into your mouth and then put your french fries in?
4: I do on occasion.
1: My God, I've been known.
3: I've been known to do that.
4: No, I have done the following.
1: I've done ketchup. I've done mayonnaise. Have not done mustard.
2: No.
1: I don't know why, but
4: I have
1: absolutely.
4: Done, I have done this. Salt shaker. Head back.
1: Oh, wow. Yeah.
2: Oh,
1: really?
2: No.
1: Right.
4: Absolutely. And potato chips, french fries, whatever. Absolutely.
1: Tom salts his potato chips. He's worse than me with salt.
4: Again, this Chick and I have been discussing this for years. This is how we've always brushed our teeth.
1: That's right.
4: But because no one else uses my toothpaste or my toothbrush, so I'm just saving a step. And then this became a big story because who was it?
2: Bryce Harper.
4: Bryce Harper, the baseball player, put a video of him doing this up, and it's suddenly...
1: He put a TikTok up of him doing it now.
2: Well, he was with no shirt on. That's what people were looking at. They weren't looking at how he brushed his teeth, for God's sake.
4: Well, that's what you're looking at, obviously.
1: You like to camp out in that chest, huh? All right.
4: We did have a letter from a blind guy that said that's how he does it.
2: Yeah, I know. But that makes sense. No, but you're not blind.
4: It doesn't make sense to fumble around looking for the brush.
2: Whatever.
4: Just a simple step. Okay. Now,
1: I also move my head when I brush my hair.
2: Do you?
1: I don't move the brush.
3: You keep it stationary.
1: That's right.
4: Well.
1: I just hold the brush.
4: That does create a new level of idiocy.
1: Why? That's why I've always done it.
4: Do you comb your pubes?
1: Do I comb my pubes?
4: Yeah.
1: No, I just let them go.
4: I like to put a little gel down there and part them in the middle and do a Great Gatsby thing.
1: I am way behind.
4: That 20s era haircut where they had
2: yikes, yeah.
3: Lovely.
1: I'm way behind in tending my pubes. I need to.
2: Are they long?
1: A little true. Yeah, they're kind of out of control.
2: No.
1: Yeah.
4: Really?
2: That's
1: I like
2: good.
1: To keep a nice house, but really? Yeah.
2: Do you straight, appreciate
4: do,
2: that.
4: Do you process them?
1: I don't know what you mean by that word, but
4: like possibly. Chuck Berry famously in the 50s, there was a unfortunate fashion trend in which they used to call it the process.
1: Process.
4: Certain people of various ethnicities would straighten their hair.
1: That's why I was being evasive.
4: And
1: okay.
4: I suppose if you were really desperate, you could do that down there. I understand it's quite painful. The chemicals are quite
2: heavy. You don't want your chemicals down there by your junk. No.
4: Hot.
2: Okay. Yeah.
1: Dear Bob and Tom Show, this is for Josh. Soup or balls? Josh, I believe I'll take the soup.
3: Oh, all right.
1: See, Super Bowl.
2: Yeah. Oh,
1: Josh said he liked to bite a Super Bowl.
2: Yeah.
4: Oh, okay.
2: Yeah.
1: Did any other kid do that?
2: You know, the world is gearing up to watch all the stars at the FIFA World Cup.
1: That's right.
2: Hyundai has its eyes on that next generation of talent, the future stars who are already turning heads at the age of 14. Because Next doesn't wait for an invitation, and neither does Hyundai. Hyundai has always moved the future within reach. 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Because the future isn't some far-off concept. It's already here. Next starts now. 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
6: Overall volume starting to pick up in Colorado Springs. We do have backups there. Mesa Ridge and I-25 heading into Gate 24 Carson and Highway 24 and 94 busier at Mark Scheffel and I-25 seeing heavier volume northbound from Monument up into Denver. I'm Shel Martinez. This is traffic.
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22: Staying active every day will go a long way towards helping you live a happy, healthy, and pain-free life. And there is perhaps no movement more fundamental than walking. It reinforces the alignment, stability, and coordinated muscle activation that supports how your body moves, whether you're doing strenuous exercise or simply going about your daily life. This is according to Dana Santis, a strength and conditioning specialist. Even though you walk every day, Dana does say you can make small adjustments to immediately improve your walking mechanics. So, keep your rib cage stacked over your pelvis. Avoid leaning over or arching your lower back. Allow your arms to swing naturally in coordination with your legs. Keep your gaze forward, your jaw relaxed, and then just breathe in through your nose and out through your mouth. I'm Dr. Sanjay Gupta, helping you live a better life.
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2: Hi.
1: There's Josh Arnold.
3: Hello.
1: Hello. There's Ace Cosby.
4: Hello.
1: Hello. I'm Chick. Hello, Tom.
5: Hello, Chick McGee. Right now, Pat Godwin getting set to have his shoulder operated on.
2: How many times has he texted you this morning?
5: He may have been in touch.
3: You got this, Patty.
2: Yeah.
5: It's going to be fine.
2: I sent him a text last night.
5: I talked with a doctor buddy of mine that does this, and he said they've made so many advances in this procedure, he's going to be fine. But I have a nice letter about it from Brandon, kind enough to write us. He says, a native logger somewhere in the Glass Mountains of Oregon.
1: Oh.
5: He goes, dear show, I work in the forest. Listen to you guys on the app, sometimes on Spotify, sometimes on the FM dial. Pat Godwin should be fine. I have 6 titanium pins holding both my rotator cuffs together.
1: Wow.
5: I'm reading here verbatim. I can rip a cigarette and drive a manual diesel pickup all one-armed while still logging.
3: Nice.
5: I also fish hunt and harpoon the big ones.
2: All right.
5: Never did strum the old guitar, though.
1: Oh.
5: Of course, I was a wee lad, not a geriatric old man like that.
1: Once again. You know what else? I bet he can see the forest for the tree.
3: Yes.
1: Okay. Yeah,
5: this guy sounds like a badass. Well, thank you, Brandon. And, well, Pat, good luck.
2: He's got the best doctor.
5: He'll be fine.
2: He'll be great.
5: So he's going to take the rest of the week off. He intends to come in here next week. I urged him not to, but we'll see. And he can't play the guitar for, whatever, 6-8 weeks.
2: So what is he going to do, just sit here?
5: Well, we're going to bring in guest guitar players.
2: He can sing a cappella. He's got that kind of voice.
1: When he comes back, I'm going to get a big box of popcorn and just watch the fun.
3: The guy's good for 5 or 6 sniper lines, too.
2: He's funny.
5: He'll be fun. Yeah, it'll be fun.
3: Yeah, he's got this. He's more than just a guitar.
5: And he can also play the
2: keyboard one-handed.
5: With his left hand.
2: Yeah.
5: So
1: We love
2: you, Pat. He plays
1: both of them one time every now and then.
2: Yeah.
1: Guitar and the keyboard.
5: Yeah, well, he won't be doing that.
1: No.
5: Now, let's get back to the mailbag. What have you got over there?
1: Dear Bob and Tom Show, we were talking about woodpeckers.
2: Yeah.
1: I got a woodpecker at my house, and he's kind of become a member of the family. If I don't hear him on Saturday or Sunday, I get worried.
2: I read yesterday they recognize people and voices, and they start to get comfortable around you.
1: Oh, come on.
2: They're smart, these pileated woodpeckers.
1: Woodpeckers will also peck on something that makes a loud noise when mating.
5: Yep.
1: Do you have that?
5: I got this. That's the same sentiment here. Yeah, I mentioned yesterday I've got a woodpecker at my house.
1: Knock, knock, knock. How about it? Knock, knock,
5: and,
1: knock.
5: And what is it? The pergola thing? That wooden thing that the ivy's growing on? Yeah, he's attacking that.
3: Ah, so maybe there's not bugs in it. Maybe he's just mating?
5: Yeah, this says the same thing. Woodpeckers hang in your house to signal other woodpeckers they want to mate and warning other males to stay away.
3: Gotcha.
1: Maybe he's just on the first course. He's just having a salad.
2: In the spring.
5: It's illegal to kill woodpeckers.
2: I said that yesterday. They're federally protected.
1: See, I'd like to think there's a woodpecker disguised as a lawmaker in some of these state senates. I'd like to make it illegal to kill woodpeckers. That's my ironclad stance.
3: I think we should listen to the wait a second, and then they rip open the trench coat. And
1: that's right. There he is.
3: Now, knocking isn't always woodpeckers. Remember, that's also how Sasquatch communicate.
2: Oh, is it?
1: They knock on trees.
2: Oh, I didn't know
1: they
2: that.
1: They knock on trees.
5: Like Morse code kind of thing.
3: That's something similar, yeah. They're still studying it.
2: I'll be darned.
1: That was in that movie, Sasquatch Sunset.
3: It shows them knocking?
1: It shows them knocking, yes. That's how Mr. and Mrs. Sasquatch met, as I recall.
3: Oh,
1: yeah. They were meat cute.
5: Now, yesterday you were discussing, Josh, you were discussing how you enjoy having your back scratched.
3: Yeah.
5: This comes to us from Jason in Columbus. Josh asked if anyone would pay for an hour's worth of back scratching. I have trouble sleeping. I found a channel on YouTube called Scratcher Girls. And then you have to explain this next part to me.
1: Should you be never mind.
5: It's an ASMR channel.
3: Just means audio. It's some sort of audio stimulation. So you can hear the scratching going on.
5: Oh, I see. From a company in Miami, Florida. People go and have their backs scratched.
3: Huh.
5: They actually go on tour and set up at farmers markets, and you can pay five or ten minute sessions.
3: Oh, nice.
5: It's relaxing to watch. I would totally go and pay to have my back scratched.
3: How about that?
4: I haven't done it yet, but I would go to the massage in the airports.
2: Yeah.
4: Go have a quick massage before you get on the
2: head and shoulders.
4: Get on a plane.
5: Mm-hmm.
4: Yeah.
5: You don't think it's awkward though, because people can see you?
4: Well, no, your head. You don't know they can see you. Your head's buried.
2: Yeah, I've done that before. Actually, you just get in the little cradle chair and
4: it'd probably be embarrassing for me because I always have full release.
2: Oh yeah. No,
3: thanks. Oh yeah.
5: That's like me during my shoe shine.
4: That's exactly.
3: Oh
4: right.
3: Boy. Yeah. poor guy's right down there.
2: Yeah.
3: Right?
2: He is.
4: Shine him up. Shine him up.
5: I see. Okay. What else have you got over there?
4: Dear Bob and Tom Show. Greetings. I was just in Marquette, Michigan this weekend for a wedding. While at the hotel, my partner and I went to the jacuzzi. There was an older couple that joined us. The husband was the spitting image of actor Patrick Stewart. I had to fight my inner Tom and not say, do you know you look exactly like Patrick Stewart? It was very difficult, but I managed. Has anyone else had to fight their inner Tom to get past a social faux pas? I bet there are people who invoke your Tom made me do this.
3: Patrick Stewart's not insulting.
4: Yeah, he's considered
2: handsome man.
4: Sexy, right?
2: Yeah, yeah. Absolutely.
4: Sexy man.
5: Someone said to you kind of resemble Ernest Hemingway. Would you be insulted?
4: No.
5: Yeah, there you go.
4: Depending on timing, when I look like Ernest Hemingway.
5: Of course, never mind. I should have thought of somebody else. Yeah. I knew it.
2: George Clooney. That's
4: I
2: what
4: knew it. You knew it.
5: What's coming up in the world of sports, Chick McGee?
4: We've got the NBA playoffs starting tomorrow night. The NHL Stanley Cup starting tonight. We had blockbuster trades in the NFL yesterday. Myles Garrett. I thought it was a prank when it came across my timeline, but Myles Garrett is officially a Los Angeles Ram, and A.J. Brown is officially a New England Patriot, and a couple of world records in sports.
5: You asked me the other day if I'd ever been pulled over, or the last time I'd been pulled over, and I was pulled over several years ago with my bright lights on, and in my defense, I was coming out of a very wooded area where suddenly there's nothing, nothing, nothing, nothing, and then a giant car dealer. And
4: they pulled you over for having your brights on.
5: Yeah. So we got a letter here. I'm a former deputy sheriff, and yes, you can get pulled over for running your bright lights. Not only are you blinding people coming the opposite direction, but they're also a good indicator of intoxication or a stolen vehicle.
4: Oh.
5: I didn't know that. Because the way they break the ignition of some cars, it automatically makes the headlight stay on bright.
3: Oh, interesting.
5: Since the switch is in the column handle. I'm not sure if that's still the case in contemporary cars, but that's interesting. Thank you, Mark. Have you ever heard of this place, Josh? Battlefield, Missouri?
3: No.
4: Battlefield, Missouri.
5: Battlefield,
4: that's a great
5: Missouri.
4: Name.
5: Yeah. Well, thank you very much, Mark.
3: Look up where that is.
4: Have we covered this topic? If you're in a self-driving Tesla and you're intoxicated, can you get a DUI if you're the only person in the car and it's taking you home?
2: Yeah,
5: you can.
2: Didn't that happen in Florida?
5: Yeah,
2: we had this.
5: Well, yeah. I don't know if it's universal, but yeah.
4: Really?
2: Mm-hmm.
4: But I'm not driving.
5: I just talked to a guy the other day that came from Detroit all the way to his house without touching the steering wheel.
4: Yeah.
2: Did it park for him and everything?
5: Well, I who knows?
4: But did it park like I do or run into the side of the garage?
2: Well, I did that the other day.
4: Come on, it's fine.
5: Yeah, I enjoy driving.
2: So do I. But
5: we're going to be the last generation that gets to do it.
4: You're not going to give up driving easily.
5: No, I enjoy it.
4: You're going to have to be made probably by a judge.
5: 25 years from now, if you want to drive, you'll have to pay more, for insurance. That's just my guess. They're going to say they want you to hook into the system.
4: You know, my insurance, I said, yeah, go ahead. They have a tracker on, and it shows where I go, how often I go, what speed I traveled, and Mm-hmm. If I'm a decent,
5: who you associate with?
4: If I'm a decent driver, how
2: you
4: many
2: put a tracker in your car? You
4: how many whores I pick up? No, they just know.
2: How do they know?
4: They're in the insurance company, and then
2: phone.
4: If I behave especially nicely, I get a discount on my insurance.
2: Oh, well, look at you.
3: Nice.
4: Yeah.
5: Very fancy. From the O'Reilly Auto Parts Studios, this is the Bob and Tom Show.
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21: Cloud cover continues to build in this morning. Eventually, some increasing shower and storm chances, especially later on this afternoon and evening. Maybe with some heavier rainfall at times. Warm temperatures still in the mid to upper 70s. With a KKTV 11 alert weather, a meteorologist, Kevin Bloomberg.
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2: We've got backup starting there at Highway 24 at Meridian, also Meridian picking up over by Londonderry and headed south toward Woodman. Also heavier volume at Woodman at I-25, and also busier on Powers from Platt down to Bradley. I'm Sean Martinez's traffic.
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2: Hello.
1: There's Jeff Oskey.
3: Hey, man.
1: Hey. Now, is that a bowling shirt, or is that just a casual shirt, or is that just a...
3: I think it's just a casual...
2: It's a very nice shirt.
3: Up, it's cool. Thanks.
1: Vintage? Is that vintage, or did you buy that at the... No? Okay. There's Josh Arnold.
4: Hi.
1: Hi there. There's Ace Cosby.
5: Howdy.
1: I'm Chick. Hello, Tom. We got a couple letters left.
5: Me too. I got one over here. Just getting excited about our conversation coming up in about an hour with Dr. Buckets.
1: Yeah, please include Jeff in the Dr. Buckets. The Dr. Buckets pandemonium.
3: He's Jeff's aware. Today?
2: Yeah. Aren't you lucky?
3: Oh, my goodness.
1: Have you ever been a...
5: Okay.
3: Just you realize... It's a long break also.
5: What was it in 1 hour, he sank, 220 half-court shots? You guys couldn't sink three in
2: an hour.
3: Right, but that's fine.
2: Yeah.
5: God, the lack of appreciation of skill in our culture.
3: No, I think we are appropriately.
1: Yeah.
3: We have appropriately treated this man. We've treated this man appropriately.
1: Like a carnival act.
3: We went, man, that takes some talent and skill and practice.
1: There's no difference between this and making a shot on riding a donkey. It's the same thing.
3: You're trying to get invited to his house.
2: I know.
1: Yeah.
2: What the hell?
1: You want to be his manager, for God's sake.
2: You want to go to Maine that badly?
5: This time of year, Maine's gorgeous.
1: All right. Get a cabin up there.
3: That would be nice. Wow. Actually, maybe we should.
1: Lock it all down.
3: Go see this guy the next time he does one of these attempts.
5: Meet the great Stephen King. Are you kidding?
3: I'd love that.
5: This gets to our next letter. This is from Autumn.
1: Could have sworn I was talking, but go ahead.
5: Autumn is from the Commonwealth of Kentucky.
1: Oh,
5: as she points out, 12-year veteran softball coach.
1: Oh.
5: No snark, please.
1: Why would I snark? I was watching the softball.
3: I'm not going to make any snarky comments. I don't want to piss off her girlfriend.
1: College World Series? I don't want her to drive over me in a Subaru.
3: You ever seen those broads?
1: Yeah.
5: He's back.
3: Sick or husky on me? Yeah.
1: They do.
5: I was watching. I told you this yesterday. I was watching some of that softball. What'd you say? How fast are those balls coming at you?
1: 70 miles an hour, underhand.
5: And they're hard and they're huge.
3: Mm-hmm. How they have control, that's what's always baffled me.
1: And evidently the mechanics of throwing underhand, there's no wear and tear on your arm whatsoever.
5: And that swinging motion they do, it's almost cartoon-like.
3: That's crazy.
2: Wasn't Alzi a pitcher? She can answer all these questions. She was a big...
5: She's a catcher. She's got that kid.
2: Hey.
1: Oh, she has been had to have some sort of say.
3: Got it right in the verge.
1: Yeah. Bang. That's where the babies are made.
5: Autumn, once again,
1: baby maker.
5: Once again, I apologize for everything that's happened since I read your name.
1: Hit her in the baby
3: She
1: maker.
3: Knows who she's writing.
5: A softball coach, 12 years. The fields were being aerated, resulting in plugs of dirt the size of my thumb everywhere. They did this to my lawn.
1: Is this
3: it's a good thing to do.
2: Looks like goose poop all over your yard.
1: Yeah. You get your lawn aerated? Is that some sort of code for something?
5: No.
3: Lesbian world?
1: Yeah. Why don't you come here and aerate my lawn, Tom?
3: Right.
5: There's no point in reading the letter anymore.
1: Really?
5: No, we've lost it all.
1: Okay.
3: You think Autumn doesn't know the show she wrote to? Any listener, anybody who writes the show should expect nothing but the worst.
2: Right. Exactly.
5: The problem, when my lawn gets aerated, one of my dogs thinks they're little...
1: They eat it?
5: They think they're like little miniature Twinkies.
1: Oh.
5: So I've got to make sure I get... In any event, back to the aerated lawn.
1: Yes.
5: I showed it to the girls and explained why it was being done, that the outfield would be real nice in a couple of weeks. A few weeks later, the grass was looking really good. That's
3: another euphemism.
1: Look at my grass. Oh, I know. You've been spending some time.
5: Oh, really? Let's see.
1: Nicely coiffed.
5: One of my outfielders came in with a dirt plug and said, "The grass looks good, but when will these dirt plugs go away?" I said, "Honey, that's goose poop."
3: Oh no.
1: Whoa. They do look like dirt plugs.
2: Yeah, they
5: good
2: do.
5: Times.
1: Yeah.
5: P.S. I want to know what Josh's kitties look like. I enjoy the biscuit and gravy updates.
3: Oh, thanks. Yeah, they're on Instagram.
5: Oh, they are?
3: Yeah.
1: Mm-hmm. Absolutely.
5: Okay, well, Biscuit and Gravy, the kitty cats with Josh. You have a letter over there, sir.
1: Dear Bob and Tom Show, you brought up the license plate TRDLVR.
2: Mm-hmm.
1: Ever since, that's all I can see when I see a Toyota Land Cruiser.
5: Because we thought it was Turd Lover.
1: Right.
5: It turns out Toyota TRD is some exotic...
1: Toyota
5: what is that,
3: Research.
5: Like M-Series BMW or something?
1: Recreational, I don't know. I was driving over the weekend. Every time I saw one, I would chuckle to myself. She finally asked, "What is so damn funny?" I told her the situation. She shot me a look and started to laugh herself. That night, I got out of the shower, opened the bathroom door, and said to her, "You want some of this before I put it away?" And she looked at me and said, "Damn straight."
2: Oh.
3: These letters have just become a greatest hits of the last 3 months.
1: Love you guys. Johnny in Tennessee.
3: They're now, okay, TRD is done. Anybody who's attempting to write the show. The toothpaste thing is done.
1: Wait a minute, I'm making a list. Okay.
3: Yeah.
1: Okay.
3: We simply won't read them. We have to make some kind of parameters here, or I'm going to blow my brains out.
5: Aren't you glad that you are no longer just doing stand-up comedy?
3: No, it's a totally different thing. I know you're going to try to make this comparison. It doesn't work.
5: Because you would do the same jokes.
3: No, totally different.
5: Night after night.
3: No, it's quite different. Not even worth discussing.
5: You could get up in front of people and go, "Well, I was going to do my hunk about my legs being so skinny."
3: The man's not even listening to me. This is why I don't. You can't converse with him.
5: But I'm bored with it.
1: You're not listening.
3: No, he's not interested in what
2: any of us say.
3: Yeah. Which is why we keep talking about the effing toothpaste.
5: I didn't bring it up. Christy did.
2: You asked for letters.
5: Well, I guess we're moving on. What have you got over there, Chick?
3: I doubt we are.
1: Cleveland Browns are trading Myles Garrett. Good name. That's like a private detective name waiting to happen. Myles Garrett, two-time AP NFL Defensive Player of the Year. Oh, he's very good. He's the member of the Los Angeles Rams this morning. The Browns traded 30-year-old pass rusher for Jared Verse and some draft picks. Garrett demanded a trade at the end of the 24 season, but signed a 4-year contract extension last March, with a total value of $204.8 million, that made him the highest paid non-quarterback in NFL history. The contract also included a no-trade clause. And the Eagles have traded star wide receiver and malcontent A.J. Brown to the New England Patriots. As part of the deal, the Eagles get a first-round pick and a 27th fifth-round pick. A.J. will be reunited with his first NFL coach, Mike Vrabel, who played under Vrabel for 3 seasons when he was head coach of the Titans.
5: And Vrabel's playing over some lady in a hot tub, right?
1: I don't have the proper music to. Today, Mike and Diana.
5: He's probably glad that someone else is getting some publicity for a couple of days. Anything to take the camera off him for a
2: while. I saw an article yesterday. I'm not going to mention the woman's name, but she is exposing that a lot of female reporters are sleeping with people to get stories.
1: Oh,
2: I know. I was like, come on.
1: You know what? I hope
2: that's not true. It can't be true.
1: True and not a rumor.
2: I know.
1: Kind of vicious.
2: As somebody who worked in the sports business a long time ago, that would never even come up. Ever.
3: Boy, I didn't even know that was an option.
5: Wait a minute.
3: People want to know some things about this show?
5: Yeah. You know what, the inside story? First, I got to get inside you.
1: Whoa. First, I got to get inside you.
3: Boy, there's a chance somebody has said that.
2: That's a line.
1: Let me ask you something. Were you trying to clean that up before you said that?
5: Yeah, it was relatively. I mean, I think one could look at being inside someone as a...
1: metaphysical
2: inside their head,
5: as opposed to penetration. You're not helping.
1: No,
5: this Myles Garrett thing, isn't he the best defensive player in the league?
1: Yeah, but he's 30, and the Browns are getting
2: 30
1: a haul. Yeah,
5: suppose the other guys in the Browns, as he was leaving the locker room, said, "Take me with you."
1: He might have. You know, that's the rumors are that's Deshaun Watson's team now. You know, he's going to be the starting quarterback as we look ahead. You Browns fans, I'm sorry, but that's the way it's going to be, evidently.
5: Right now, everybody's talking about weight loss, specifically talking about injections to lose weight. 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
8: We've got backup starting there at Highway 24 at Meridian. Also, Meridian picking up over by Londonderry and headed south toward Woodman. Also, heavier volume at Woodman at I-25 and also busier on Powers from Platt down to Bradley. I'm Sean Martinez's traffic.
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2: You ever wake up in the middle of the night or maybe first thing in the morning and notice drool on your pillow? Unless you're sleeping next to someone who hasn't already seen all your good, bad, and ugly, it's probably not that big a deal and not anything to worry about unless it's something that just started happening recently. When people drool at night, it's often because of a stuffy nose, acid reflux, or being a mouth breather. People who sleep on their stomach or side are more likely to drool than someone who sleeps on their back. But in some cases, drooling at night can be a warning sign of something more serious, like dental issues, sleep apnea, or even early symptoms of Parkinson's disease. If you're at all concerned about this, the best place to start is with an ENT doctor, an ears, nose, and throat doctor. They can recommend a sleep study to possibly get some answers. I'm Dr. Sanjay Gupta, helping you live a better life.
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2: Yes, sir. Hello.
1: Yes, there's Jeff Oske.
3: Hey, man.
1: Hey, there's Josh Arnold.
4: Hello.
1: And Ace Cosby.
5: Hey, Chick.
1: Hello, I'm Chick. Hello, Tom.
6: Hello, Chick McGee. We're going to visit the sports page at this point, I guess.
1: Yes, we do. And right off the bat,
7: stupid world record.
1: Bum, bum, bum, bum. More than 1,000 people gathered in Palm Springs, California to set the record for the most people dressed as Marilyn Monroe in celebration of what would have been the late star's 100th birthday. A total of 1,037 Marilyn lookalikes helped beat the previous record of 254 set in Australia in 2020.
6: It's mostly guys.
2: What?
3: Yeah, I would think it might be a fun drag thing to do.
1: Yeah. See, but shouldn't there be some sort of guidelines? I mean,
3: yeah, that one dressed in the casket's a little tacky.
1: How?
6: That guy there on the left. I don't want to see what happens when he stands over that subway grate. Look at his hairy sack.
1: I mean, how little?
2: Oh my goodness.
1: How little resemblance counts as
6: it appears. All you need is a white dress and a blonde wig. I think
2: that's it.
6: Pretty much it. But
3: some have the towels on their head.
1: My goodness!
2: Oh yeah, in the back.
3: From that famous. I forget what that's from.
6: Wow.
3: How about that?
6: Where was this?
1: Palm Springs, California.
3: Is that where the big Marilyn Monroe?
1: It is
3: statue.
6: Oh, that's right.
1: Where you could stand underneath her.
3: Yeah. There was some trouble. Some people had some problems with it.
1: Oh, yeah.
3: You could essentially walk under her skirt.
1: Yeah. Well, walk right under
2: her. What's it look like under there?
1: Well.
3: It's got one of those, it's on the hot days, it has one of those misters. That's what's a little weird.

0: That's a
1: cooling.
0: And
1: in Palm Springs, it's always hot. We know that.
0: Cooling station.
2: Anybody dress up as Joe DiMaggio or
3: Arthur Miller?
2: Arthur Miller.
0: Artie.
2: Arthur Miller, that'd be kind of cool.
3: Yeah, just kind of a...
2: I would say, if I were the judge, two Arthur Millers equals one Monroe, so you can count it as part of this. Joe DiMaggio counts as a full Monroe, Arthur Miller two, and then JFK three.
3: Oh.
0: Yeah. That's how you would rank her lovers?
2: No, in terms of counting with respect to the world record, I think it's fair to say.
0: I see.
2: So who knows?
0: And we've got one more.
1: Oh.
4: Stupid world record.
0: You're not going to believe it. A gentleman who calls himself Big John has broken the Guinness World Record for the most takeaway to-go orders memorized in 30 seconds.
1: When is his interview?
0: Is he after Dr. Buckets?
2: Dr. Buckets is a skilled... athlete.
0: During appearance on Guinness World Records podcast, Guinness has a podcast? Big John, whose real name is John Fisher, managed to rattle off a total of 40 menu items in the assigned time limit.
3: Tom, is this the same restaurant? Or could he just go Big Mac, the Burrito Supreme, Big Montana?
2: I'd like the number one, the number two, the number three.
0: Emma Salt. The adjudicator for Guinness.
3: Her religion has nothing to do with it.
0: Witnessed the feat and confirmed that Fisher has the title holder right on the spot. The new record, especially fitting for John Fisher. He rose to online fame for eating Chinese to-go orders. That's how he
1: How does that
0: famous.
1: Make you famous?
3: Is he a famous, what's that called, mukbang?
1: Oh, where they people watch you eat?
3: Yeah.
0: Oh, I didn't know that was a, is that like an unboxing, but with food?
1: Yep. Yes.
0: That's interesting.
1: It's a big Korean thing, isn't it?
3: Yeah. Or some sort of Asian.
1: Yeah. Huh.
2: What would you be most willing to recite, for example?
0: I don't know, man.
2: You could do what, like Freddy Krueger movies?
3: Yeah, I could probably recite horror movies, but you'd even want to narrow it down of the 80s, of the slashers. Or
2: Christy could do...
0: Who?
2: Like Indy 500 drivers.
3: Right.
2: Chick could do quarterbacks for the Washington Redskins.
0: No, I could do numbers for the...
3: Oh, that'd be pretty good.
0: For Washington over the years. Probably.
3: They would name the player and you'd give the number?
0: Yeah, I would think.
1: That'd be good.
0: Yeah.
3: Because if they didn't give the player or anything, it was just you going.
0: Give me the number. Yeah, eight. I go 5, 19.
3: My God, he's right.
0: 83. 49 was Bobby Mitchell. 44 was Riggins, of course. 81 was Art Monk.
2: See, you've got your little.
0: Yeah, 11's Mark Rippon.
1: Yeah, but don't they change every year?
0: Some of them do, some of them don't.
1: Oh.
2: What are the retired numbers?
0: Sammy Baugh, Jurgensen.
2: What are the
0: I think Cliff Battles is retired.
2: But see, you've got
0: Bobby Mitchell retired, 49.
2: I could recite the love song of J. Alfred Prufrock.
3: You can.
0: I think 20.
3: I mean, that would be
0: Daryl Green, 28.
1: Okay, for us unlearned, what the hell is
3: we
1: that?
3: We have the world's most renowned T.S. Eliot.
0: And by the way, for those of you needing to catch up on your sleep, it's Tom Griswold, and he's going to. What is it? Recite
2: Jay. In the room, the women come and go. Talking of Michelangelo.
3: Dirty claws, dirty claws. What's the part about the, the claws?
0: Boy, oh boy.
2: Can you imagine if you were the heirs to T.S. Eliot and all of a sudden they come out with that stage play Cats and you're a billionaire? It's just money rolling in.
3: Man, that'd be awesome.
0: People in cat suits?
2: Yeah, but you had pretty much nothing to do with it.
3: We still don't know really what this guy's... There were no parameters?
2: I think they must have shown him a menu, and he had 30 seconds to memorize it. And
0: you're assuming an awful lot.
1: That's not how it was presented.
0: No.
3: I don't know how this works.
0: He recited 40 in the allotted time, and it doesn't give how much time he had. He might have had a whole afternoon to come up with 40. I don't know.
3: And we don't know if it was one restaurant or multiple.
0: Right.
3: All right. All right, well.
0: I think it's interesting that in England they call it takeaway. Mm-hmm. Instead of to-go.
2: The most takeaway dishes memorized in 30 seconds. So I assume they had to give him a menu and say, here.
0: In 30 seconds.
2: 30 seconds. Then how many do you remember?
0: Well.
1: Okay.
3: Oh, so he only had 30 seconds to memorize?
2: Yeah.
3: Not 30 seconds to rattle them off.
2: No.
0: No, you got Crab Rangoon, you got egg rolls, you got...
3: broccoli with beef, broccoli with snow peas, broccoli with chicken, broccoli with... I mean, you don't have to memorize anything if you're talking Chinese restaurant.
0: Exactly. Right. They're all the same.
3: Happy family, we all have that.
0: Yep.
3: General Tso's,
5: yep.
0: I think we have a...
2: has anybody ever done the 24-hour duck thing?
3: No. I never have. You?
2: No, I've always wanted to do
3: it's
2: it.
3: It's got
2: to
3: be delicious.
0: Yeah, it takes
2: all that
0: time.
2: You have to pre-order a day in advance.
0: I think we have a picture of Big John, I'm being told.
3: Big Bad John.
0: There you go.
3: Oh, he's a big man.
1: Yeah.
0: Oh, there he is.
2: Wow.
0: That poor bastard has to interview him and act like he's interested.
3: No, I hope Big John's the tiny guy.
2: That'd be awesome, yeah.
1: Wouldn't that be fun?
0: Yeah, the guy on the left does look like a radio personality.
3: He just looks like
2: looks like a happy guy.
3: Man, he's like a big dude altogether, doesn't he?
0: He's five bills, man. Look at that guy. Wow.
3: You think?
0: Oh, yeah.
2: He's got to hover carefully to hit the hole when he goes. That's a lot of butt.
3: He sits down on his cement toilet.
0: What is it? He hauls ass. It takes him a couple of weeks.
3: When he sits around the house, he sits around the house.
2: Old Big John.
3: I like him. I like Big John. Look like he was
2: looks like a happy guy.
0: Yeah. Rare Earth had a song called Big John. One of my favorites.
3: John. I only remember Big Bad John. Yeah.
2: Yeah. You don't remember that was a Jimmy Dean Big Bad John.
0: Big Bad John.
3: I loved that song as a kid.
0: It was different.
3: I couldn't get enough of it. That was one that I recorded off the radio.
0: No kidding.
3: Yeah, I played a lot.
0: Big Bad John. Would you skate around in the basement singing?
3: Not
0: Big
3: to
0: Bad
3: that
0: John?
3: One. We only had our record player down there.
0: Big John. That's right. There's Josh Arnold. Big
3: John. Brave man.
2: Ready?
6: Big Bad John. Big John.
0: Oh,
2: remember the sequel?
3: I don't.
0: What, Dead John?
2: No, this isn't a joke. There was a...
0: come on.
3: How did I not know the sequel?
1: There's a sequel?
2: It was a response. You know what I'm saying?
1: Well, there was a story song, so I don't remember what happened to John in the story.
0: Well, he held the mine open, so he saved...
2: Yeah, the mine was collapsing, and he held it up, and down below lies a big, big man. Because he got buried
3: alive. He sacrificed himself to save everybody else.
0: Dead Big John.
2: Saved them all.
0: I think so.
2: We are in the O'Reilly Auto Parts studios. 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
9: We've got backup starting there at Highway 24 at Meridian, also Meridian picking up over by Londonderry and headed south toward Woodman. Also heavier volume at Woodman at I-25 and also busier on Powers from Platt down to Bradley. I'm Sean Martinez's traffic.
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21: If you're caring for an aging parent, you may feel quite often that you're alone in what you're doing. But you're not. Not by a long shot. According to a new report by the Pew Research Center, 10% of U.S. adults are caring for a parent over age 65. Millions more are caring for a spouse or partner 65 or older. Beyond the sheer numbers, this report, perhaps unsurprisingly, found a major difference in caregiver well-being between men and women. One psychologist we spoke to suggested thinking 5 years in the future and imagining where you are right now. Will you be glad you took something on, or regretful that you didn't? You also need to cut yourself some slack, he said, especially women. Don't try to shoulder all of the burden by yourself. You might need to ask for help before you burn out. You'll be so glad you did. I'm Dr. Sanjay Gupta, helping you live a better life.
22: 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He's got socks. 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

0: for the laughs. 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
1: Welcome back to the Bob and Tom Show. Straighten up. I got time to laugh. We're in the O'Reilly Auto Parts Studios. There's Christy Lee at the news desk.
2: I'm flying right.
1: There you go. There's Jeff Hoske.
3: Yeah, man. How are you?
1: Not too bad. There's Josh Arnold.
3: I saw bagels. Who brought those in?
1: I don't know.
2: I brought them in.
3: Oh, that's nice of you, Tom.
1: It's Bagel King, I believe. I recognize the cream cheese. There's Ace Cosby.
4: Hello.
1: I'm Chick McGee. Hello, Tom.
3: Well, thank you for the bagels.
4: The King of Bagels.
1: Yeah.
4: Now, we were talking about Jimmy Dean, the Sausage King, but Mr. Oskey, you were not aware that he had a variety show, but he had a huge hit with the song Big Bad John.
3: Yeah, I had never heard it before.
4: It's one of those talk sing, it's a great story. Do you have a little bit of it over there?
1: Big Bad John. I think it's the Jordan Ayers, isn't it? Backing him up?
4: Not sure.
5: Big Bad John.
1: I believe so.
5: Big John.
3: It's an important tale, tale that needed to be told.
1: Actually, we have the, this is an introduction.
6: Mr. Randy Watson, yes!
3: Boom.
1: There he is.
3: What was that movie? John. Like, Welcome to the Five and Dime Jimmy Dean.
1: Oh, yeah.
3: You remember that?
2: Yes.
3: What was that? I remember it being on HBO when I was a kid, and I just remember thinking it was going to be so boring.
1: And I remember someone, like, looking back. It's been 30 years since Welcome to the Five and Dime. I'm like, what?
2: Yeah. 1982.
1: I didn't see it the first time. What are you talking about?
3: I missed that.
1: I missed it totally.
3: So how did he get into sausage? Like, and was he into sausage first, or was he a musician first?
4: Musician first.
3: Oh, okay.
1: Absolutely.
3: So maybe he was the George Foreman of his time.
1: Oh, yeah.
3: Somebody they just went to.
4: And who famously turned down the George Foreman? Someone approached him.
3: Hulk Hogan, wasn't it?
4: Yeah. Somebody else was approached.
1: I think it is in the Hulk Hogan documentary.
4: And he turned it down.
2: Come back to the Five and Dime was about James Dean, not Jimmy Dean.
3: Oh,
2: Sausage
3: okay. Gotcha.
4: Oh, yes. That Eagles song?
2: The main Jimmy story Dean. Is set in 70.
4: Jimmy Dean, I like your sausage lean.
1: Jimmy Long Dean. Came a spider.
2: It's a group of super fans reunite for the 20th anniversary of the death of James Dean.
3: I see.
2: Yeah. Mm-hmm.
3: Maybe we should all watch it.
2: Doesn't get very good reviews on Rotten Tomatoes. 86% shares in it.
1: Yeah, there you go. That's all you need to know.
2: Yeah.
1: Yeah.
4: Okay, well, let's head over to the news desk. Christy, what have you got over there?
2: A recent survey reveals how many sexual partners the average American has had in their lifetime.
1: Can I guess?
2: According to Bespoke Surgical poll of 2,200 people.
1: Well, how truthful are they being? You got to take that into consideration.
2: Okay. The average lifetime sexual partners number. Go.
1: I'm going to say 17.
2: Okay. Jeff, have you seen the story?
3: Yeah, I know the answer. I'm going to say 8.
2: That's the only people that can play. 20 is the number.
3: Yeah, your closest one going over.
1: Thank you. I'm ready to play the yodel game.
2: However, they tell romantic partners they've had closer to 9. So you are closer without going over.
1: Whenever I'm asked, I always say 5. I think I've always heard that that's the answer you should give. It's not too flashy, but you're not a monk, okay?
3: Yeah. Are you over 100?
1: Me?
2: Oh, my God.
1: No, of course not.
2: Are you?
3: I'm going to say no.
2: Oh, I hope not.
3: Jeff?
7: Oh, I'm not even in double digits. I'm at 3.
3: What?
2: Oh, really? What?
3: Because I'm counting your exes.
1: Actually, in my defense, unless I was married to you, I didn't have sex with you.
3: Yeah.
1: That's the run I was on. Boy, I broke myself of that, thank God.
2: Nearly 3.
4: These are people that are they're saying this about themselves.
1: Yes. Yes.
4: The accuracy of this is they've already admitted that they're liars.
2: Nearly 3 in 10 respondents admit they have intentionally lowered the number of partners they share with others. So, we talked about those who intentionally lower their body count are subtracting an average of how many partners?
3: It's more than 50% if they go from 20 to 9.
1: 30.
2: 26.
1: Yeah.
2: Yeah.
4: So wait a minute. So they're saying
2: So if they say 10, they've actually had 36.
4: Wow.
1: Okay. Yeah. Now, Tom, I know that you're a gentleman and you don't like to talk about these things. But did you see him in New York City in the 70s?
2: Hell, I didn't need to do that. I saw him in Broad Ripple.
1: He had hot and cold running women 24 hours a day. My man, Tom.
3: Yeah, but could he close the deal? You think he could close the deal?
1: Oh, yeah. He could close the deal. Oh, yeah.
4: All right.
2: Rhode Island reported the highest average number of sexual partners at
1: 72.
4: Just give the answer.
2: 52.2.
3: Because there's nothing else to do in Rhode Island.
7: Yeah.
3: But each other.
4: I'm very skeptical of these numbers.
7: Who do you think? Do you think guys lie up and women lie down?
2: Yes.
7: When it comes to numbers?
4: Yeah. I think the women certainly. This would indicate that they are.
1: Exactly.
4: They go down. You don't want to.
1: And isn't it sad that the more partners a woman has, the more she's considered promiscuous, and a guy's not.
3: I've always felt for women in that respect. I hate it.
2: It's not fair.
3: I don't like terms like walk of shame.
4: And that's a discussion you have prior to betting them.
3: Oh, what, numbers?
4: You know, you say, prior to hitting on them to go to bed, you say, I think it's a shame that the way you have to lower your number.
3: Hey. My secrets are my secrets.
1: That's right.
2: Highest averages go to, as we mentioned.
1: I use the term round-heeled. I like them to know that I'm a man about town.
2: Rhode Island, Arkansas, New Hampshire. Now, the lowest average, Utah, at 9.3 partners, followed
4: by... Well, that's because they can't drink coffee to get them drunk.
2: South Dakota.
1: What's happening?
3: What?
2: Michigan is low. I'm surprised.
4: These are ridiculous.
3: Well, it's freezing. You don't want to take your clothes off.
1: You know, you know, Tom's right. These are ridiculous. Where did we come up with this survey?
2: I don't know.
3: I think if it's an anonymous survey, I bet people are more honest.
1: Absolutely.
3: They have nothing to lose.
1: I think this survey's dead on.
2: 1 in 5 respondents admitted they have kept a literal list of their sexual partners, whether mentally, physically, or somewhere in the notes app on their phone.
4: That to me is hilarious.
1: 20%.
7: I've known a couple ladies who do that.
2: What?
7: Yeah.
3: You did it?
7: Yeah.
3: How did you do it? Writing in
7: my journal. And,
3: you had a journal of women?
7: My life.
3: Oh, okay. Okay.
2: And then I'm sorry.
3: But was one page devoted to a list?
7: Yes.
3: Wow.
2: And then we had the board. Remember the guy that had written everything on the wall?
3: Yes.
2: We had that recently.
3: Why did you decide to make that list?
7: I was bad with names.
3: So in case you went back? Interesting.
2: Yeah. I That's would interesting. Never
4: now, have you, in contemporary tech, with contemporary technology, have you transferred this to your phone?
7: No.
4: Okay.
3: You still have it?
7: Yes.
3: Would you be willing to post a photo of it?
7: Outside.
3: What is it, a scroll? Would anyone, and I'm talking primarily those you've worked with for decades, recognize any of the names?
2: I would.
7: Probably.
3: Yeah.
2: Yeah.
3: Hmm. I have no interest in doing that.
2: Me either.
7: No.
4: Putting it on your phone, I guess maybe that's a more for younger folks, I guess. I don't know.
2: Yeah. I don't know. Does it make some people feel more macho or
3: Maybe.
2: Something? If
3: sure.
2: they look at their list and go, oh, look at
4: that.
2: Did
4: you
2: many.
4: Have to check it?
7: The two I knew were both women. And they had little marks next to it depending on
1: size or something?
7: No,
1: or?
7: It was more like if they had a good time or if the dude
2: rated
7: was all
2: them,
7: about him.
2: Ranked him?
1: Oh, all right.
7: Yeah, they had little codes next to each name as to what.
4: Do you think, if you've been with. If you've been with three threes, should that count as 1 9?
3: No.
2: No.
3: I get.
2: No.
3: I like what you're doing. But yeah, but no, the answer
4: Because
3: is
4: obviously no. you can raise your numbers up if you're.
1: Sure.
2: Mm-hmm.
4: Yeah.
1: Well, that shouldn't be. No, a three stays a three, no matter how many sevens you got around it, okay?
3: I bet threes are better in bed than nines.
2: They're grateful.
1: Threes are enthusiasm makes up for a lot,
3: in.
1: Man.
7: Dude,
1: you're damn
7: three
1: right.
7: Three is my book. That's what I go for. I like it because three.
4: It cost you more in dessert money.
3: So you equate numbers with weight.
2: Oh, my gosh.
1: The lower the number, the fatter the woman.
4: Sorry. From the O'Reilly Auto Parts Studios, this is the Bob and Tom Show.
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21: Heart disease is still the leading cause of death here in the United States and around the world. But what if there was something you could do earlier in life to reduce the odds of becoming a statistic? Well, here in the United States, tens of millions of adults already take a statin to lower their cholesterol. But new guidance put out by the American College of Cardiology and the American Heart Association now emphasize that treating high cholesterol sooner could significantly reduce a person's lifetime risk of heart attack or stroke. How early are we talking? In your 30s, believe it or not. Of course, you need to talk to your doctor about whether statins are right for you, but you should know that the evidence is really starting to stack up that shows the earlier you get a jump on reducing lifelong exposure to plaque-causing lipids and lipoproteins, the better the odds are going to be for you. Make sure you get your cholesterol checked. That's the first step. I'm Dr. Sanjay Gupta, helping you live a better life.
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23: Cloud cover continues to build in this morning. Eventually, some increasing shower and storm chances, especially later on this afternoon and evening. Maybe with some heavier rainfall at times. Warm temperatures still in the mid to upper 70s. With the KKTV 11 Alert Weather, a meteorologist, Kevin Bloomberg.
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26: We have a stalled vehicle northbound I-25 between South Academy and Circle. Also an accident, Astrazon at Shelton. Heavier volume on the interstate as you're traveling southbound at I-25 in Woodman, and starting to slow down over off of Mark Sheffield at Dublin and Highway 24 at Meridian. That's traffic.
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1: Welcome back to the Bob and Tom Show. We're in the O'Reilly Auto Parts Studios. There's Christy Lee at the news desk.
2: Howdy.
1: There's Jeff Hoske.
3: Hi, Chick.
1: Hi. There's Josh Arnold.
4: Hello.
1: Hello. There's Ace Cosby.
5: Hey.
1: I'm Chick. Pat Godwin on assignment.
6: On the operating table is what he's on.
1: Hello, Tom.
6: Right now, getting his shoulder operated on. By the way, his... Dry Bar Special comes out on Friday, I believe.
4: Nice.
6: Sometime this week.
2: Mm-hmm.
4: Looking forward to it.
6: We'll let you know. He'll be back here. He thinks he'll be back here next Monday. We'll see. It's going to be a little bit of a difficult recovery. He can't play guitar for a couple of months, probably.
1: Right.
6: He'll have his arm.
1: Not going to feel like
6: arm
1: it,
6: in a guess. special sling thing that sticks out from his body.
4: After that, he'll be rocking.
2: Yeah.
4: He'll be able to Pete Townsend.
6: Oh, doing the windmill.
4: Arm. Yeah.
1: Oh yeah.
2: Identity Crisis is the name of his Dry Bar Special. Comes out Friday.
4: Nice.
2: Mm-hmm.
4: Whenever you get surgery on your arm to help play guitar better, it's known as Tommy James surgery.
6: Mm. Oh. Dr. Shondell, of course.
1: No, instead of Tommy John surgery.
4: Right.
6: Tommy James and the Shondells.
1: John, the pitcher for the Ducks.
6: Now,
1: Christy, what do you think?
4: I don't even know if Tommy James played guitar. It's the closest musician name I can.
1: I know he had amazing hair.
2: Crimson and Clover, one of my favorites.
1: No, no, you're right. Crimson Clover. And Clover.
2: Yeah. Clover.
6: Crimson and Clover.
2: Clover.
6: Now,
2: how do you do that?
6: Speaking of musicians, we have a good, interesting story in the world of music in which someone got called up from the audience
2: to substitute. A concert in Sydney, Australia got an unexpected hero when an audience member stepped in to replace a sick pianist. During a performance of music from La La Land, composer Justin Hurwitz told the orchestra's keyboardist had suddenly fallen ill and asked if there was someone in the audience who could step in. 21-year-old Sterling Nassa volunteered. Despite having to sight read difficult music and improvise at times, Nassa successfully performed with the orchestra and earned a standing ovation from the audience and thanks from Mr. Hurwitz.
1: Yeah. What does the audience know?
4: All fake.
1: Yeah.
6: That's great.
2: Plant.
4: Yeah, this was just to get publicity.
1: I'm surprised it wasn't Ryan Gosling. Oh, look who's here.
2: Oh, La La Land.
4: I enjoyed La La Land.
2: I did too.
1: I have not seen it yet.
2: What?
1: Even though I love Ryan and I like the Emma Stone.
2: Yeah. It's fun.
6: Well, this is a stage play. What am I?
4: It was a movie. It almost won Best Picture.
6: Yeah, right. No, I know that, but what? I don't understand. Is this a stage play version of it?
4: Oh, it sounds like it's an orchestra doing the soundtrack.
2: From La La Land.
4: John Williams tributes and stuff like that.
2: But there is, La La Land has a lot of singing and dancing in
6: it. Right. I saw the movie.
2: Oh, okay.
1: Did you like La La Land as much, less than, or more than West Side Story?
6: It was in its own category.
4: Tom's answer has to be he liked it less than West Side Story.
2: Yeah. Loves everything less.
6: I just can't believe you guys have never heard of the famous story where Pete Townsend in 1973 had to get a drummer up there when Keith Moon collapsed.
1: We still haven't heard about it.
2: No.
6: Wow, it's a famous story. A guy from the crowd named Scott Halpin got up there and played drums for what a cool thing that would be to get up there and your heroes, Pete Townsend, Roger Daltrey, John Entwistle are up there and you're playing the drums for him while Keith Moon's,
4: drag Moon off the stage or did they let him be passed out there?
6: He collapsed.
4: And so they left him?
6: I think they took him. Probably to a hospital.
4: It would have been so much cooler if they just left him there.
1: Sticks in his hand.
2: Rock and roll, man.
6: I believe he did the first part of the show and then collapsed.
4: Sure.
6: One account suggests that he may have been given a horse tranquilizer.
1: Well, I mean, legend.
2: Quaalude, yeah.
4: Moon legend. Didn't like to be sober.
1: Yeah.
6: No. Yeah. So we had another one of these last year where somebody from the audience got up and when someone from a band collapsed.
4: I've got to ask somebody from the Muppets. I've always wondered if Animal was based off Keith Moon.
1: Oh,
4: there's a slight resemblance,
6: I think so,
4: and he's just such a madman.
1: Oh!
6: I've always thought that, too. I assume that's a given.
2: Speaking of music, Ozzy Osbourne will be recreated as a life-sized AI-powered avatar.
1: Can't we just wait a minute?
2: Well, his family announced they've partnered with tech companies Hyperreal and Proto-Hologram, or Hologram, to create an avatar of the late rocker.
4: I think Ozzy would think this was pretty cool. I kind of like it.
2: Hyperreal claims the life-sized avatar will be able to have conversations with fans, speak, and respond as Ozzy would.
4: So it's not just on stage.
2: And we'll begin
6: appearing.
2: It's
6: not just Ozzy singing. You'll be able to.
4: That's odd.
1: Sounds like money-grubbing Sharon.
2: They will appear on interactive touch screens that'll be
6: placed. Rest in peace while we cash in on your death. Okay.
2: In yet-to-be-disclosed locations in the U.S. and U.K. later this year.
4: I want you guys all to know. I've signed contracts with hologram companies.
2: For a hologram.
4: For everyone in this building.
1: Is that right? Yeah.
4: Even if I go first.
1: That's interesting.
4: Yeah. My brothers get your hologram money.
1: That's some good lawyering.
4: Oh, man.
2: The Guardian reports the announcement was met with backlash from fans who stated what you said, disrespectful and distasteful.
4: Odd. I thought it was just going to be a purely stage thing and
2: go out on
4: kind of
2: on tour.
4: Ethereal and weird and
2: Jack Osbourne responded to the controversy saying the avatar is, quote, gonna be tasteful.
4: Well, sure.
2: He added, it's really cool and something I think my dad would be into.
1: And my mommy's never wrong.
3: And Sharon said she's bringing back Ozfest. So.
4: Oh, great. I'm very happy to hear that. I loved Ozfest.
6: No, that's cool.
4: Man, I had some fun times at Ozfest.
2: Yeah. So are they going to bring Ozzy's avatar out to sing during Ozfest?
4: I would hope so. Or maybe he could go in between acts or...
2: Yeah.
1: Man. Hello and welcome to Ozfest.
4: Yes, it doesn't even sound like
1: I am Ozzy Osbourne. Bark at the moon.
4: Please behave yourselves.
1: Yes.
4: And throw your trash in the proper receptacle.
1: Think of your neighbors.
4: It's wonderful to be here in Nebraska.
1: One of my favorite states has always been Idaho.
4: One of my favorite states has always been Des Moines.
1: Right, yeah, there you go. Man.
6: Well, Sharon Osbourne turned him around.
1: Don't you dare defend her.
4: I don't know enough of... they always seemed loving to me. I don't know.
6: Way before she was famous, my sister knew her. And she sorted Ozzy out and got him.
4: He sure seemed in love with her.
6: Yeah, and because Ozzy was a mess. So she really did get him sorted out. And then, oddly enough, has become famous in her own right.
2: Mm-hmm.
6: But obviously very bright. It just seems a little weird that, I don't know, you can interact with it.
4: That's odd.
6: Isn't the KISS thing getting ready to start next year with the...
2: The holograms?
6: The KISS avatars. Or whatever. Yeah. I don't know.
2: Yeah.
6: Would you want to go see that?
2: Nope.
6: Well,
2: I saw enough of KISS in my day.
6: Well, we've had Ozzy here in the studio a couple times, and famously we were interviewing him on the phone once, and it was in the later stages of Ozzy's life, and he was having trouble getting the words out.
1: Huh.
6: So you guys all ditched me.
2: Yep.
1: Well, if you listen to that interview, it was hard not to ditch it.
6: So I was struggling trying to keep going.
1: I thought you were doing a wonderful job.
6: It was quite hard to understand him.
2: Yeah.
6: However, when the interview was over.
4: This is the only time you're upset that nobody else talked during an interview.
2: Yeah.
1: The one and only.
6: I want to talk to you about American financing. 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
8: You better tell me what the hell is going on.
9: We have a stall vehicle northbound I-25 between South Academy and Circle. Also an accident, Astrazon at Shelton. Heavier volume on the interstate as you're traveling southbound at I-25 in Woodbend. And starting to slow down over off of Mark Shuffle at Dublin and Highway 24 at Meridian. That's traffic.
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0: 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There's Christy Lee at the news desk.
1: Hi.
0: There's Jeff Oskey.
2: That's right.
0: That's right. There's Josh Arnold.
3: Hi.
0: There's Ace Cosby.
4: Hello.
0: Pat Godwin on assignment. I'm Chick. Hello, Tom.
5: And I think we're to be rejoined, if I'm not mistaken, with Dr. Buckets. Dr. Buckets, a distinguished basketball shooter. In a matter of moments, yeah. I believe we're going to getting the former Mr. Buckets.
3: That's what you sound like, producer man.
5: Did that come over the radio?
0: Oh, yeah. That was our producer.
5: I thought that was supposed to just be in my headphones.
2: Oh, while we wait, real quick, I splurged the other day. You guys have the, you can get the car wash unlimited thing?
1: Sure, absolutely.
2: I finally got it.
3: Yeah, yeah. You did.
2: And man, 14 times yesterday I went through.
1: Yeah, you did.
2: Yeah. Darn right. After about the seventh time, they stop waving at you. They're just like, yeah. Oh, okay, come on through.
5: Do you think it'd be a fun day to go to all the locations of that place and wash your car at each one?
0: What?
1: Well, there are quite a few.
0: You absolutely have thought of that.
2: What's the most you've done in one day?
5: Oh, probably four.
3: In four different locations?
5: Depends.
3: Mm.
5: If your car got all dirty or muddy or whatever. Maybe it rained, you want to get rid of the water spots.
1: Yeah.
0: I got the inside and out where they wipe it out.
1: Sure.
5: Okay, I think we're ready now. There we go.
2: There he is.
5: Look at that shirt. Hey, Ryan, how are you, sir?
6: Hey, good. How are you?
5: Good. This is.
3: We didn't know he was good looking too.
5: Ryan Martin is a distinguished basketball coach from the great state of Maine, and we spoke to him a couple weeks ago when the Guinness World Record people revisited one of his records, the most basketball half-court shots made in 1 hour. Ryan, what was that number again?
6: 272.
5: And you shot it, I figured it was about 33%?
6: Yeah, it's actually exactly 33%. I think 828 shots.
5: That's unbelievable.
3: Wow.
5: In an hour.
1: Yeah.
5: That is absolutely great. And you've got that world record. But now over the weekend, you did a new world record. Can you tell us about it?
6: Yeah, that was the most NBA threes made in 24 hours. So it was like you had to make one every 7 seconds was the average. So I made 11,115.
2: So you did it? What?
5: So you got the record.
6: Got the record, yeah.
2: Oh, well, congratulations.
1: Can you lift your arm over your head now?
6: No, it's pretty bad. My wrist is all swollen.
2: Oh, look at it. It sure is.
6: That's pretty bad.
5: Yeah. Wow.
1: God.
6: Yeah.
5: Well, good for you. Now, can you tell us, how does it work? Do you have guys feeding you the ball every 7 seconds?
6: Yeah, so, no, because I needed to make one every 7 seconds. So I was taking shots faster than that because I shot 79%.
2: Wow.
6: So I was trying to take shots probably every 4 or 5 seconds. Also, I took a couple few-minute breaks, too. But, yeah, I had three different groups come in. One group came in for the first 7 hours, and another group came in for the next 7 hours. Oh. Next 7 hours, and the last 3 hours was just a combined effort where everyone was pretty much there for the last 3 hours. And then the students from my school came in for the last hour.
3: Were they cheering or staying silent?
6: No, they were cheering. It was loud. It was awesome.
3: Oh, good.
5: Aww. This is great. I just love stuff like this. Our guest is Dr. Buckets. He is Ryan Martin, a distinguished basketball coach and a good player.
3: Well, we don't know if he's distinguished. We may have a losing record.
1: Oh, jeez.
3: Why don't we ask the man?
5: Ryan, both my parents at one point were teachers, and my mom was a gym teacher, so I have nothing but respect for you.
3: I respect him, too, but I respect those with a winning record more.
5: How'd your team do last year, Ryan?
6: I'm not coaching anymore.
5: Oh, see?
3: You
5: made him quit, Josh.
6: My team, we had a 500 record.
5: Oh,
1: so he was average.
3: I noticed behind you have a picture that says in the hoop, and it's a basketball. It's a drawn picture, but, I mean, it looks like a child.
2: Hey, I sent that to him. I'm just glad he hung it up.
6: Yeah, one of the students at my school.
3: Very cool.
5: Now, did I get this right? You were offered a gig with the Washington Generals to take on the Harlem Globetrotters on a nightly basis?
6: Yeah, that was right when I was done playing professionally in Canada.
3: Ryan, Tom cannot believe it.
5: How could you turn that down? That's my dream job.
6: Yeah, that would have been, I would have had a hard time letting the Harlem Globetrotters win every game.
5: Yeah, I probably would have been on the bench. Boy, talk about defeat. Hey, coach. Coach, we're losing again. Yeah. For God's sake, put me in.
3: Did you get some sleep yesterday, Ryan?
6: I laid down. I didn't really sleep that well, but my body's pretty sore. But yeah, it definitely felt good. To lay down.
5: Now, is there someone physically there from Guinness, or do you just have to set up a bunch of cameras and stuff to get a record?
6: Yeah. They gave you the guidelines to follow, so we had to have 3 different camera angles, and then there's other things you need to do too. You need to measure the hoop to make sure it's 10 feet. You need to measure the line, make sure it's the NBA 3-point line distance, and you need to measure the PSI and all the basketballs that we use too.
5: Whoa. Oh, you don't want a deflate gate thing going on.
6: That's right.
5: Do you shoot from the exact same spot every time, or did you mix it up a little bit?
6: No, I stayed in the same spot the whole time.
5: Where is your spot, may I ask?
6: I just picked top of the key. It was just the easiest to...
5: You know, now, how many times did you hit the backboard?
6: The backboard. The backboard first? I don't think ever.
5: Yeah, no, okay, good. Good. Okay.
1: He's a swisher.
5: I'm just asking.
0: Well, no, if you hit the backboard, you got to call it.
1: Oh, yeah. Yeah. I see.
0: Got to say back.
3: Otherwise, it's slop.
0: Yeah.
5: Now, is there going to be some way to cash in on this?
6: Like monetize it, you mean?
5: Yeah. Monetize.
6: I don't. I'm not actually funny. Someone just sent me a text. I just saw it. They said, you need to find a way to monetize this. So I don't know.
3: Oh, we got a connection issue.
5: Oh, nuts. We just when we got to the money part, we lost.
3: That's that public school Wi-Fi.
5: Okay.
1: There he is.
3: There he is back.
5: We lost you for a second, Ryan. Now, you just mentioned he was a swisher.
1: Mm-hmm.
5: Do you think, what's that floor thing called? Is that a
1: swifter?
5: Yeah, so
1: swiffer.
5: He'd be the perfect spokesperson.
1: A swisher swiffer?
3: That's not bad. Cleaning the court before.
0: Yeah. There's your commercial. Yeah.
5: And they just show it one 3-pointer after another.
3: Or a mouthwash. You could swish it around.
1: Yeah.
3: Oh.
1: Yeah.
5: We're trying to make you some money here, Ryan.
1: Yep.
6: No, I like it.
5: Are you still teaching? Have you retired from the school life?
3: Another communication.
6: Yeah, we still have 2 weeks left in school this year.
5: We lost you there. I'm sorry. What was your answer? It keeps freezing. Oh, I'm sorry. This is no good for us.
1: No.
5: Once again, we were speaking with Ryan Martin, Dr. Buckets, who just got the new world record. He also has, I should point out, the record for the most free throws in an hour, a staggering 2,494. That is an approved Guinness World Record. The most threes in an hour, 1,527. The most NBA threes in an hour, 1,142. And you just heard him say that he has the most NBA threes in 24 hours, 11,115.
3: Crazy.
5: The previous record was about 10,703.
1: That's great.
5: So some amazing records. Ryan, can you hear us again?
6: Yeah, I can.
5: Okay, is there another record attempt on the way of any sort that you haven't conquered yet?
6: I want the most threes and free throws and half court shots made in a minute. Those are my next.
5: Oh,
3: okay. In a minute.
1: Man.
5: Well, what is the do you know the current record?
6: It's 9 half court shots. It's 33 NBA threes and 67 free throws.
3: Whoa. Wow! Whoa.
5: And in practice, have you ever beaten any of them? I'm sorry, we just lost you again. I said in practice, have you ever beaten any of those records?
6: I've done the threes and I've made 33.
5: Okay, I'm sorry. we seem to be having a breakup problem. But hey, Ryan, listen, it's been cool talking to you. Congratulations. I hope you figure out a cool way to monetize this.
1: Yeah.
6: Thanks for having me. Appreciate it.
5: Oh, of course. Congratulations. It's a really cool thing you're doing. I think it's great. We really had a great time talking to you.
3: Really impressive. It's insane.
5: Okay. See you, Ryan. Sorry about the technical issue.
3: He seems like a great guy.
1: Mm-hmm.
5: And as you pointed out, the super handsome dude.
3: Yeah.
5: That was a little bonus.
3: Some guys have all the luck.
0: Yeah. And he can shoot a basketball.
3: Oh, my gosh.
0: How about that?
5: But those are some
1: guys. Some guys have all the fame.
0: Can I tell you about Simply Safe, Tom?
5: Sure.
0: The up-to-date home security system. That's
3: will it keep the fiddler crabs away?
0: Absolutely.
3: They'll pinch you.
0: I guarantee it, and they will pinch you. 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
4: Here's KKFM Workforce Traffic.
7: We have a stall vehicle northbound I-25 between South Academy and Circle. Also an accident, Astrazon at Shelton. Heavier volume on the interstate as you're traveling southbound at I-25 in Woodbend. And starting to slow down over off of Mark Sheffel at Dublin and Highway 24 at Meridian. That's traffic.
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18: Did you know that almost half the vegetables and more than three quarters of the fruit that we eat in this country come from just one state, California? Yeah, it's true. And according to a new report by the Environmental Working Group, a health advocacy organization, a lot of this produce is tainted with PFAS, which are sometimes referred to as forever chemicals. Why? Well, the EPA says pesticides keep America's food supply safe, abundant, and affordable. And of course, these chemicals are used in every state, not just California. Now, if you are worried, though, about how much you're consuming, the best thing to do is to buy organic produce, if and when you can. Organic or not, you should rinse all fruits and vegetables under running water. Don't use any soap. And as one epidemiologist told us, use a brush on sturdier items like carrots, potatoes, and cucumbers. I'm Dr. Sanjay Gupta, helping you live a better life.
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2: Welcome back to the Bob and Tom Show. We're in the O'Reilly Auto Parts Studios. There's Christy Lee at the news desk.
3: Hello.
2: There's Jeff Oskey.
4: Yes.
2: Or as I call him, J.O.
4: That's right.
3: Yeah.
2: There's Josh Arnold. There's Ace Cosby.
5: Hello.
2: Are you stretching out your muscle, Josh? You okay?
6: Acting.
2: Oh! I see. See, Christy was doing some of that in the break room. She's got a stitch in her side.
3: In my back.
7: I got a thing right here.
2: You know, we could all walk on your back, see if that would help.
3: No.
5: It sounds like, Tom, we are all due for your idea of having a masseuse.
3: Yes.
2: Yes. Come to the station.
3: Yes.
5: Buy us a massage, Tom.
8: Well, the thing would be...
2: You know, they've got the massage like Ubers. You can order one and they'll come to the house.
3: Yeah.
8: Well, I know the guy that invented that.
3: Yeah, I do too. Right.
8: We could get a massage table and then we could put the microphone...
3: underneath?
8: Yeah.
5: Oh, no. I recommend we just let that person go get a massage.
3: Right.
5: No.
2: You'd hear a lot of this. Oh, yeah.
8: No, I know.
3: The point of getting a massage is to relax.
8: I know what I'd hear.
2: I've completed.
8: I would give you a list of words you can't use.
2: Oh,
8: they would include several words that start with a C.
3: Do you get massages?
8: Not very often.
2: You know, if there's anybody,
3: you strike me as someone who doesn't like to be touched.
2: He
3: much.
2: Needs massage. He needs therapy.
3: Yes.
2: He needs a lot of stuff and that he's not. Refuses. He needs to relax.
3: Mm-hmm.
8: I need to win the lottery.
5: To win the lottery.
8: Okay, it's time now for a little history. Let's get you guys smarter.
2: Get us smart, Tom.
8: You can be smart, too.
2: Okay. Can I guess?
5: Yes.
2: Wendell Willkie.
5: Is Wendell Willkie in the history?
8: No.
2: Is a presidential candidate in there?
8: No. The first thing in here, 1835, P.T. Barnum.
3: Oh, he's a circus guy.
8: First tour of the United States.
2: There's a sucker blowing every minute.
3: I saw that movie.
8: The Greatest Show on Earth.
3: Mm-hmm.
2: Yeah, incredibly historically accurate.
5: Yes. He was a swell guy by all accounts.
2: Oh, yeah. Unbelievably wonderful man.
8: Some very bad.
3: That's the elephants.
8: Very bad elephant story.
5: I liked The Greatest Showman more than I thought I was going. I thought I was just going to be miserable watching it.
8: I loved it, too.
5: I actually enjoyed it.
8: And he's our best friend, Hugh Jackman.
2: I watched it, I did a lot of this, a lot of pausing, a lot of.
8: Have you seen the Sheep
2: going
8: movie?
2: Going to the bathroom,
8: the Sheep Detective.
3: No, have you?
8: No, and that was my only thing I wanted to do last weekend, and
2: he gets killed right away.
8: Didn't get to do
7: well. Yeah, my kids told me they solved the case, so they ruined it for me. No point in seeing it now.
5: Yeah, those punks,
3: because
5: it is a murder mystery.
7: Yeah,
3: right.
7: Spoiler alert:
8: Alexander Graham Bell. On this date, made the first sound transmission in 1875.
3: He's in there every day.
5: It was this.
2: It's like a good... Isn't it a good thing his last name wasn't Horowitz?
3: Yeah.
2: Answer the Horowitz there, will you? Or we call it the Bell phone?
5: Pack Horowitz?
2: The Bell Company?
8: There's the Bell Telephone Company.
2: Bell Telephone Company?
5: I thought it was just named after a Southern lady.
2: Horowitz.
8: I remember the first phone call is very famous.
3: Mm-hmm.
8: The guy answered and said, I want to talk to you about... an extended warranty.
2: No, they didn't.
8: We have
2: Watson, come here. I want you.
8: I have the recordings right here.
2: Oh,
9: first words I spoke in the original tone.
2: I really can't hear that.
9: Mary had a tight little and everywhere that Mary went, I would get a visa pass.
5: It's simply the most problematic thing we've played.
8: Wait a minute, that's...
2: Absolutely.
3: Absolutely.
8: I'm sorry, that's Thomas Edison.
3: And that isn't Graham Bell.
8: Yeah,
3: yes.
8: Tom is one to say,
2: there's no defending that.
8: This is like the time I mixed up Michelangelo and Da Vinci, sorry. Okay, here we go. This is on this date in 1896. Guglielmo Marconi patented the radio.
5: Spinning in his grave.
3: Went to all that trouble for this
8: in 1896, and then 3 weeks later, Casey Kasem had his first countdown.
3: Wow!
2: And now here's a dedication.
5: You know what I just realized? When I am going to be buried. That's what I'd like when I'm.
2: No kidding.
5: Yeah. Right. And I'm going to have it so that I'm on some sort of like spit, so that I'm constantly spinning in my grave.
8: I wonder if they can set you up with it.
5: Probably.
3: Well, how would you keep it spinning? Your battery's going to run out.
5: Or would it be better if I had a crank, like this crank that kind of came out of the ground?
3: So people could spin you.
5: Passersby could spin you. That's probably the better way to do it.
8: Yeah.
3: Yeah.
8: That'd be fun.
7: Could you make it so it also has a place where you put the penny and it stretches the penny as you turn the crank?
2: Yes. Like, oh, I love those. Island? I love those machines.
7: So you can have a
5: and I'm going to have a recording of a muffled
8: woo. And the first words spoken on the radio.
9: The first words I spoke in the original tunnel. Mary had a tight little and everywhere that Mary went, I would get a pizza basket.
2: I mean, just filthy.
5: He's a child with a noisy toy.
2: Yeah,
5: we just heard it, and he had to hear it again.
2: Yeah. He's just laughing like it's something funny. Look at him.
8: Sorry. We discussed this earlier. FDR, one of the three famous, I guess, were there any other three-letter presidents? You've got your FDR, your JFK, your LBJ. Is that it?
5: I mean, that seems to be the top three there with the...
2: Triple
8: H, not the wrestler, but Hubert Humphrey, but he didn't win.
2: No, he
5: Oh, what was his middle name?
3: Hubert H. Humphrey.
2: Henry?
3: I don't know.
5: It really was three H's?
3: Wasn't it Hubert?
8: Hubris?
2: You know, it was remember the Vikings used to play at Hubert H. Humphrey Metrodome?
3: Hubert?
5: Oh.
8: On this date in 1935, the great Babe Ruth retired.
5: Well, what did FDR do?
8: Oh, I'm sorry. He built the first swimming pool inside the White House.
2: Yeah, don't leave us hanging on.
8: No, I told you that 10 minutes ago.
5: Did his blanket get wet?
8: It did his blanket.
3: It's Horatio is the H in Hubert.
2: Horatio Humphrey.
3: Yes, H-H-H.
5: Boy.
8: Before FDR built the swimming pool, he would just use Taft's tub as a lap pool. Taft was a big fat guy.
2: It was called Taft's tub.
8: This is, I don't know if you remember this, Chris, you will. In 1981, Barbara Walters famously asked Katharine Hepburn what?
3: What kind of tree she would be or something? Yeah.
8: How did she get away with being
3: well done,
5: Barbara?
3: My God.
8: Yeah.
3: What kind of tree would you be?
2: Well, actually, she said, what kind of twee would you be?
3: I'd be a weeping willow.
2: Yeah. I think they pay her that kind of money, she'd be able to pronounce all the consonants, but apparently not.
8: What would you be, Josh?
5: A cypress.
3: Oh, I love those.
8: Why is that?
5: Sometimes they're in lakes and bass tend to congregate around them.
8: Oh, nice. I thought you'd say an oak.
5: I mean, honestly, I would be a Joshua tree, wouldn't I?
8: Oh,
3: yeah, of course.
2: I'd be a weeping willow. I'd just sway with the breeze.
5: That's what Christy just said.
2: That's right. I didn't hear it.
8: The only oak out there.
2: I didn't care.
5: Why oak?
8: Hard.
2: You're trying to tell us you have an erection.
8: Oh, God, I'm sorry. let's see now. Oh, happy birthday, Martha Washington. By the way, she was not the first lady.
2: But she was the first lady to have splinters in her mouth, right?
8: They didn't. The term first lady was not used until years later.
2: No.
5: I see.
2: She had splinters in her who? Wooden teeth.
8: Now,
5: that's
2: right.
8: In 1740, in 1740, the birthday of Marquis de Sade.
2: Oh, he was
8: But I think technically it should be pronounced the Marquis de Chardet.
5: Yes, it should.
8: I've seen that singer. Isn't that how you pronounce that in English?
2: Is there a better song than Smooth Operator?
3: I don't think so.
5: The answer is yes, but it's a great song.
8: It's a great song.
5: The greatest song ever written.
2: It's the greatest song ever
5: produced.
2: But you got to get the right cut. You got to get the one with the long intro.
3: I like that one.
2: Yeah. You don't want to get the one with the short intro. That one's no good.
5: Oh, I also like that. This is no ordinary love.
2: No.
3: Yeah.
2: No ordinary love. That stinks on ice.
8: Let's see now. Charlie Watts, the drummer of the Rolling Stones, born on this date in 1941.
4: Charlie, sound good tonight, ain't he?
8: That's a quote from the album Get Your Ya-Ya's Out.
3: Bother you that we know everything you're going to say before you say it?
8: No. I think it's interesting that Chick would quote the famous line where Mick Jagger says,
2: I'm quoting you.
8: Charlie's good tonight, ain't he? From the Madison Square Garden concert that has been preserved in history. Whereas he denied that he knew the famous story about the Who and that drummer kid coming up in the audience. And then he asked if he was now dead, which he is.
2: I could start agreeing with everything you say. And we go, right, you are, Tom. Tell him more. I could do that if you want.
8: Happy birthday, Andy Cohen. The gay friend for women shut-ins that can't have their own real gay friends.
5: Boy, oh boy.
2: True entertainer. Man.
5: Guy seems very affable and
3: what'd he do to you?
5: Fellow St. Louisan.
8: Oh, really?
5: Yeah.
8: We are in the O'Reilly Auto Parts studios. This is the Bob and Tom Show.
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3: You never know what they're going to say next.

drunk. 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

0: Ain't nothing but a good time right here with Poison on Classic Rock 98.1 KKFM. I'm Gina. Did you know Charlie Watts would have been a year older from the Rolling Stones today? We lost him back in 2021. In 2023, on this day in history, Foo Fighters released But We Are Here. And even further back in 1996, Ray Davies of the Kinks was on VH1 Storytellers. I love the Kinks. True story here. If I leave a radio station like on my accord, I always play Around the Dial as my last song. I didn't get to do that for you here last time I was here at KKFM, so I don't like to play that song, but you'll always find me Around the Dial broadcasting. So Gina and a microphone, we're just kind of like in sync. Hey, Bourbon and Beyond Festival flyaway keywords coming up. 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

way, so busy. Def Leppard resuming its tour here in just about a week or so over in Sweden, I think. And then they go to like Finland, Switzerland, Germany. They're across the pond, in other words. All right. I'm bringing on the heartbreak. The other side now on Classic Rock 98.1 KKFM.

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So I'm flying out of town to see the Doobie Brothers just before my big Alaska trip. And I'm making a sign. I am. I think I've told you this. I'm so excited. Michael McDonald touring with the Doobie Brothers, who are opening up for Santana. Now, he didn't do the song. He wasn't even on the studio version. It's China Grove on Classic Rock 98.1 KKFM.

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What do Tim McGraw and the Eagles have in common? Tim McGraw and the Eagles, what do they have in common? You'll find out after Wishing on Classic Rock 98.1 KKFM. We don't keep secrets here.

0: question was, what do Tim McGraw and the Eagles have in common? Drum roll, please. Well, he did enlist the help of Don Henley and Timothy Schmidt for his 2002 album called Tim McGraw and the Dancehall Doctors. So now you know. But you know what? Tim McGraw's played with other classic rock artists from Def Leppard to Sting. 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And he happens to be coming right here in our backyard with the professional bull riders hitting Falcon Stadium July 20th. The PBR Space Cowboys, baby. 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
4: Got that crash over at Kiowa eastbound after North Nevada. No other reported stalls or accidents, but we are building the heavier lunchtime volume. Nothing out of the ordinary there, just the usual slowdowns. We'll keep you updated, of course. I'm Coyote. That's traffic.
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14: If you're caring for an aging parent, you may feel quite often that you're alone in what you're doing. 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Not by a long shot. According to a new report by the Pew Research Center, 10% of U.S. adults are caring for a parent over age 65. Millions more are caring for a spouse or partner 65 or older. Beyond the sheer numbers, this report, perhaps unsurprisingly, found a major difference in caregiver well-being between men and women. One psychologist we spoke to suggested

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all of a sudden we're Eagles-centric, right? We were talking about the Eagles earlier after playing them and the Tim McGraw connection. You know, Glenn Frey was Bob Seger's best friend. They met back in 1966 because they're both from Detroit. I know. Miss old Glenn Frey. I know that Bob does too. He turned 81 years young last month. A double shot now kicks off with Hollywood Nights on Classic Rock 98.1 KKFM.

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2: Got that crash over at Kiowa eastbound after North Nevada. No other reported stalls or accidents, but we are building the heavier lunchtime volume. Nothing out of the ordinary there, just the usual slowdowns. We'll keep you updated, of course. I'm Coyote. That's traffic.
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Everybody sounds good there. You could put that William Hung guy there and he's going to sound good, right? 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

0: right, you heard it here first. Instead of the Puppy Bowl, because that's only reserved for the Super Bowl, the World Cup is coming. So they're going to have LG's World Pup. 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Jimmy Conrad going to serve as the tournament's referee. Is this not funny? This is so cute. 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The World Pup coming June 10th. 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

You know how yesterday we kicked off the biopics of it all as I pitch Hollywood producers? Did you hear a Gene Wilder biopic is in the works? And they're looking to cast Jeremy Allen White as Gene Wilder. I think that's a fabulous choice. Fabulous choice. I think we need to do a biopic on Pink Floyd. Maybe that'll be next week. Hint, hint, wink, wink. Floyd now on Classic Rock 98.1.

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quote Bill and Ted, all we are is dust in the wind, dude. 98.1 KKFM. Good afternoon. A happy Tuesday to you. Hope you're having a good one so far. I got no complaints. It's Chris checking in with Classic Rock from John Cougar.

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0: 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Chris, right now, nothing else matters other than getting qualified to win this trip to Bourbon and Beyond. 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Violent Femmes, one of my favorite 80s bands, also going to be there. 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
9: You ever wake up in the middle of the night or maybe first thing in the morning and notice drool on your pillow? Unless you're sleeping next to someone who hasn't already seen all your good, bad, and ugly, it's probably not that big a deal and not anything to worry about unless it's something that just started happening recently. When people drool at night, it's often because of a stuffy nose, acid reflux, or being a mouth breather. People who sleep on their stomach or side are more likely to drool than someone who sleeps on their back. But in some cases, drooling at night can be a warning sign of something more serious, like dental issues, sleep apnea, or even early symptoms of Parkinson's disease. If you're at all concerned about this, the best place to start is with an ENT doctor, an ears, nose, and throat doctor. They can recommend a sleep study to possibly get some answers. I'm Dr. Sanjay Gupta, helping you live a better life.
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98.1 KKFM. Chris, got another chance for you to score Rod Stewart tickets. You can be checking them out at Red Rocks with 1 second to win it. It's coming up in two songs today, celebrating a celebrity birthday and talking classic movies for your chance to win. And we'll do it after Bon Jovi.

0: That's the crew on Southern Colorado's classic rock station, 98.1 KKFM. Chris, having some computer issues right now, so I can't access my fancy intro for 1 second to win it, but trust me, this is it. It is a easy game to play. I've got a 1 second audio clip for you coming up. If you know what it is and you are the right caller at 719-715-0981, I will send you to catch Rod Stewart at Red Rocks coming up June 15th. And as I said, celebrating a celebrity birthday today, one of the stars of this classic movie is celebrating his 71st birthday. There is your clue. Here is your 1 second to win it.
1: Thanks. I like to play.
0: Man, that's one I can watch all the time. I can watch that movie every day and not be sad about it. So what movie is that? One of the stars celebrating their 71st birthday today. Looking for caller number 9 right now. 719-715-0981. Good luck.
1: Thanks. I like to play.
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13: 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But are they safe? And do they really work? Well, first, let's talk about actual magnesium. That's an essential mineral that is needed for more than 300 different processes in the body, according to one dietitian. And most people get enough of it simply from the foods they eat. Now, if you're not getting enough, there are a few different types of supplements you can try. But as always, you should talk to your doctor before starting any new medication or supplement, whether it's prescription or over-the-counter. Now, when it comes to the science, we looked into this, and I gotta say, there's not a lot of strong evidence that magnesium supplements will actually help you sleep. 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And maybe it's those things then that help you get some better sleep. I'm Dr. Sanjay Gupta, helping you live a better life.

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1: Thanks. I like to play.
0: Looking for my winner with 1 second to win it. I got workforce member Catherine on the line, making me hungry right now. Catherine, on her way to pick up lunch at In-N-Out. So you could be grabbing lunch and tickets. What movie are we talking about today, Catherine?
2: Could be Dana Carvey from Wayne's World.
0: That is correct. Very good. Yes. And a happy 71st birthday to Dana Carvey, one of my favorites, one of my favorite Saturday Night Live alums ever. I love Dana Carvey. All right. Well, very good. You got it. And you just scored yourself a pair of tickets to catch Rod Stewart at Red Rocks coming up June 15th, Catherine.
2: Oh, wow. That's a concert I've always wanted to go to.

98.1 KKFM, it's Chris. Def Leppard announced some new tour dates for 2026 earlier today. I was just looking at them. I got all excited because I saw a CO. It's Bogota, Colombia. Def Leppard not coming to Colorado in 2026. Thanks for nothing, Joe Elliott.

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98.1 KKFM, getting ready for that Bourbon and Beyond Festival. Remember, the latest keyword is Kentucky. Text that in to 95819 now, and you could be drinking whiskey and rocking out with Joan Jett and the Blackhearts. Sounds pretty damn good to me. 98.1 KKFM.

98.1 KKFM. Coming up in two songs, I'll let you know why today matters in the history of rock. We'll talk about a huge tour for Aerosmith, a very strange Rolling Stones wedding, and the boss trying to follow up perfection. That's all coming up after Classic Rock from Zeppelin.

0: Pat Benatar on Southern Colorado's Classic Rock Station, 98.1 KKFM. It's Chris, and here are some reasons why June 2nd matters in the history of rock. We'll kick things off on June 2nd, 1993. Aerosmith kicked off their huge 169-date Get a Grip World Tour, a top-earning tour of the illustrious career of Aerosmith there. June 2nd, 1989, a then 52-year-old Rolling Stone, Bill Wyman, secretly married 19-year-old Mandy Smith. All four other Rolling Stones attended the ceremony. Unfortunately, and not really surprisingly, the marriage only lasted 17 months. And June 2nd, 1978, Bruce Springsteen released Darkness on the Edge of Town, the hotly anticipated follow-up to 1975's Born to Run. And there you go. That is why June 2nd matters in the history of rock.
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3: Well, we have no reports of stalls or accidents. We are building very heavy volume around town. Nothing really out of the ordinary. Just your typical time of day stuff up and down Union, Austin Bluffs, Powers, Academy, Stetson Hills, same deal Fillmore and Woodman, and I-25. I'm Coyote. That's traffic.
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16: You ever wake up in the middle of the night or maybe first thing in the morning and notice drool on your pillow? Unless you're sleeping next to someone who hasn't already seen all your good, bad, and ugly, it's probably not that big a deal and not anything to worry about, unless it's something that just started happening recently. When people drool at night, it's often because of a stuffy nose, acid reflux, or being a mouth breather. People who sleep on their stomach or side are more likely to drool than someone who sleeps on their back. But in some cases, drooling at night can be a warning sign of something more serious, like dental issues, sleep apnea, or even early symptoms of Parkinson's disease. If you're at all concerned about this, the best place to start is with an ENT doctor, an ears, nose, and throat doctor. They can recommend a sleep study to possibly get some answers. I'm Dr. Sanjay Gupta, helping you live a better life.
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98.1 KKFM. Chris, coming up, I got another chance for you to score tickets to catch the FJ Band, the Foreigner Journey Tribute. They're going to be at the Chamonix Hotel and Casino in Cripple Creek coming up June 13th. You could be there, too. And I got to see if I can get in touch with this guy, Mike, my winner from yesterday. I never got all of your information. If you could give me a call back right now at 719-715-0981, I got to get you on that list, my man. And, yeah, I could be getting you on the list, too, after Classic Rock from Skid Row.

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1: This is Phelan.
0: Phelan, how are you today? What are you up to?
1: Just making a pot roast for dinner.
0: Man, that sounds good, Phelan. Everybody's calling, talking about food today. I'm getting hungry. All right, well, you are making dinner and you are winning, Phelan. You are caller number
1: All
0: nine.
1: All right, cool.
0: Yeah, you're in now on the list to check out the FJ Band, the Foreigner Tribute, going down June 13th at Chamonix Hotel and Casino in Cripple Creek.
1: All right. Thank you very much, Chris, and you have a good day.
0: You too, Phelan. Hold on the line. I promise I will not hang up with you. I'll get all your info. Right now, though, big-ass block of classic rock. It

0: 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It's a way of life.
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1: Watch for that crash. Powers northbound between Palmer Park Boulevard and Constitution Avenue. It is slowing through there, but it is slow all through town no matter where you are up and down I-25 and the highways. Mostly time of day volume is what's going to get you right now. I'm Coyote. That's traffic.
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5: Tracking just a few lingering stronger storms across southern Colorado for your Tuesday evening. Overnight lows will be mild with more moisture throughout the rest of the week. Warming trends too. With your KKTV 11 Alert weather, I'm meteorologist Josephine Sage.
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0: Keep behind the grave stand! Stand still, laddie! They can't run into the
1: present. I thought that I heard you laughing. 98.1. I thought that I heard you sing. 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

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And we have got a plethora, a virtual cornucopia of great summer concerts coming to Colorado. 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Just hit up the concerts and comedy calendar. I'm looking at this one, August 31st, Red Rocks. John Fogerty back in Colorado put on an amazing show at Ford Amphitheater a couple years ago. I love him live. He's so amazing. CCR, Fortunate Son, 98.1 KKM.

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It's 98.1 KKFM. Remember, we got your chance to win a trip to Louisville, Kentucky to catch the Bourbon and Beyond Festival. You could see Cheap Trick live in concert, among many others. And if you want to win that trip, just text the word Kentucky to 95819. A little motivation for you to Google, find out how to spell Kentucky. I couldn't do it. Here is Cheap Trick and Surrender.

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8: And welcome to it. It is the Tuesday edition of the 6 o'clock Triple Shot. Chris in, and tonight we celebrate National Rocky Road Day. Finally, a national holiday, one of those dumb holidays I can get behind. My all-time favorite ice cream flavor, Rocky Road Day, celebrated each year on June 2nd, and I was surprised to find out that Rocky Road originated in Australia, not an American invention. So there you go. Soon as I found out it was Rocky Road Day, these three songs popped into my head magically. So we will kick it off with The Boss and Thunder Road. Happy Rocky Road.